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You know, that song from supergroup Cream was inspired by Jimi Hendrix's concert. Sunshine of Your Love. It is a classic. The bassist wrote the iconic riff immediately after seeing Hendrix perform in London. He described it as a dedication to him. And Jimi Hendrix later covered the song in his own live sets, not realising he was the inspiration for the riff in the first place. Jenny with you, just loving the music today. I hope you are too. It's great to have your company. And I'm here for another hour on this More Music Morning, talking about Bob Marley and Led Zeppelin. Got a couple of those tracks to share. Got the dynamic Hypnotics and Dire Straits, Red Hot Chili Peppers and Otis Redding on the way after the news. Before it, Phil Collins with Bill Bailey. It's Easy Lover.

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4: Graham Edwards Crash Repairs and Pratt Towing. 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
5: Hi, I'm Matt McDonald. The Coalition is sharpening the knives ahead of the federal budget as the government prepares to break key election promises. Changes to negative gearing and capital gains tax are expected to be outlined tomorrow night. Shadow Treasurer Tim Wilson says it'll be a betrayal of trust.
6: The Prime Minister was red hot with rage before the last election, saying 50 times over, in his own words, that he wasn't going to touch negative gearing, capital gains tax, but he seems set to breach all of those promises tomorrow night.
5: The federal government is working with state authorities ahead of the return of Australian passengers from the hantavirus cruise ship. Four citizens, along with a permanent resident and a New Zealander, are expected to be evacuated from the ship tomorrow morning our time before initially being flown to Perth. The PM says the Coalition only has itself to blame for the rise of One Nation. The party stormed to victory in the Farrah by-election, securing almost 40% of the primary vote. Anthony Albanese has told the ABC the Coalition has helped legitimise One Nation.
7: In adopting many of their policies, but a lighter version of them, and then following that up by giving them preferences, they were saying effectively that it was okay to vote for One Nation.
5: And the UK and France will host talks between defence ministers tomorrow on plans to restore trade in the Strait of Hormuz. It comes as the US rejects Iran's response to the latest ceasefire proposal.
8: 5MU Sport.
5: The Lions have a fight on their hands to keep Zach Bailey, with the Crows reportedly offering a seven-year deal worth a massive $10 million. Brisbane's now tossing up whether to match it or force a trade. Panthers superstar Nathan Cleary's extended his Dally M League to 7 points. The Penrith halfback polling another 5 votes in last night's win over the Raiders. And Aussie Lucas Herbert has claimed his first ever victory on the LIV Tour, taking out the tournament in Virginia and pocketing $5.5 million. That's the latest news and sport.
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10: Cloud clearing today, a top of 21 degrees in Murray Bridge, 22 the top in Adelaide, 20 in Strathalbyn, 19 in Mount Barker and Victor Harbour today, and 16 in Mount Lofty. About a degree warmer on your Tuesday, partly cloudy. Then a partly cloudy Wednesday, it may start to get a little wetter later in the week. Shower or two on Thursday, more showers expected on Friday and through the weekend.
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A live version of Bob Marley's iconic song No Woman, No Cry on the anniversary of his death. The reggae legend died at just 36 years old on this day in 1981 from an aggressive form of skin cancer. It followed his survival of an assassination attempt 4 years earlier in his home in Kingston, Jamaica. His music and influence have only grown since. An absolute global icon, known for popularising reggae, promoting peace, unity and social justice. Jenny with you. G'day, it's a More Music Morning. Lovely to be here today. Got Creedence Clearwater Revival on the way, Red Hot Chili Peppers, Otis Redding, Carole King and Dire Straits, all the good stuff. And before that, you know, I love to share a bit about this day in music history with you. Another loss to music on this day, Noel Redding from the Jimi Hendrix Experience. He died in his home in Ireland at 57 on this day in 2003. He'd played on landmark Hendrix albums, including Are You Experienced and Electric Ladyland. Let's take it back to 72. John Lennon appeared on the US TV show The Dick Cavett Show. And he was claiming the FBI was spying on him. He wasn't just paranoid, he was right. The Bureau heavily surveilling him, tapped his phone in New York. They were worried his anti-war activism and concerts would disrupt Nixon's re-election campaign and sway young voters. And a couple of Led Zeppelin moments on this day in history. Back in 74, the band attended an Elvis Presley concert in Los Angeles. They spent hours backstage with the King, who asked for autographs for his daughter, Lisa Marie. And then on this day in 2011, one of the rarest vintage Led Zeppelin t-shirts ever made sold online for the equivalent of $11,500 Aussie, setting the record at the time for the world's most expensive vintage band shirt. So how about one of their songs now? It's Good Times, Bad Times, and you're on 5EMU.

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On 5MU from Californication, Scar Tissue. You are with Jenny on A More Music Morning. And in this festival state of ours, there are a few festivals on at the moment. It's the last weekend of A Good Laugh, the inaugural comedy fest in the hills. We've got some details up on our website for that at 5mu.com.au. This Friday night, Prancing Pony Brewery at Totnes. There'll be a whole bunch of wonderful comedians. Same again in Mount Barker Town Hall on Saturday night. But a free street party if you want to go check that out outside the Town Hall in Mount Barker from 5pm on Saturday. Live music, outdoor bar, that's on Stephen Street. So that'll be a bit of fun. And there's also the Tasting Australia Fest, which isn't just in the city. There's also a whole lot of things outside in the Hills Fleurieu, in the Murraylands, in the Coorong. And you can check that one out at the Tasting Australia website. And the History Festival is on too. So there's all sorts of things going on if you're looking for something to get up to. And thanks to the Terminus Hotel in Strathalbyn, we'll find out a bit more about it, what's happening this weekend, when Jackie from Mackie joins us Friday morning, 8:45 on The Brekkie Show. And I'll share a snippet of it with you this time on Friday. Creedence Clearwater Revival coming up, Carole King too. Otis Redding before it with this beautiful little number. It takes you to another place.

One of those songs that's been covered many times by many artists. It was written by Norman Whitfield and Barrett Strong for Motown Records in 66. That one coming out 1970, Creedence Clearwater Revival on 5MU. Hey, shout out to Wollongong, a wonderful town in the Fleurieu, crowned the country's top food and wine destination, according to Australian Traveller. A nod for its fabulous wine, its coastal beauty, historic streetscapes and many other things you can get up to there. It's just a gorgeous part of the world. Also made the top 10 towns to visit in Australia, and Harndorf got a nod in the list for its history and, you know, cultural significance in our region here in the Adelaide Hills as well. You can read more about that one on our website at 5vmu.com.au if you would like. New Radicals on the way for you on your More Music Morning. Before it, Big Mountain, Baby, I Love Your Way. Ooh.

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1: Verbatim, the RAA is also urging motorists not to reward fuel retailers who continue to hike unleaded petrol prices well above wholesale. 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

sometimes it's true, New Radicals. You get what you give. Or as some blokes say, you get what you get. I'm sure some women say it too, but both are true in different ways. Hey, thanks, John, for sending through a message. John from the Medicare Mental Health Centre. You may hear him once a month or so on the Brekkie Show, giving some great advice. And he said he loved the Joe Cocker song earlier on, the Little Help from My Friends Beatles cover. Reminded him of a video he made, a fundraiser for Beyond Blue, the Adelaide 4x4 group, a convoy of cars cruising through some spectacular scenery in South Australia. He says he managed to raise about $60,000 with his friends for Beyond Blue, which is a wonderful effort. I love that about music, how it makes you think of things, it reminds you of things, it takes you to another place. It's a beautiful thing, isn't it? Hey, I hope you've enjoyed the show today. Thanks to those of you who have written in. I'll be back tomorrow morning on the Brekkie Show and then the More Music Morning. Chris Guscott with you this arvo after his long weekend. He's here from 1 for Around SA. And before that, uninterrupted music from the 80s. Cool and the Gang, you two, Huey Lewis and the News and Bananarama kicking off the 80s lunch. I'll leave you with Joni Mitchell, Big Yellow.

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7: Hi, I'm Matt McDonald. The Prime Minister's promising tomorrow's federal budget will be wide-ranging with measures to address intergenerational equity. But Labor is expected to break election promises by announcing reforms to capital gains tax and negative gearing tomorrow night. Anthony Albanese says the dream of home ownership is disappearing for a whole generation.
8: We can't afford to just sit back and watch that happen. Any responsible government has to take the needs of the younger generation and generations to come seriously.
7: Barnaby Joyce has ruled out One Nation joining forces with the Liberal and National parties. It comes after One Nation's stunning win in the Farrer by-election, which also saw the Liberal and National's votes collapsing. But Joyce has told Channel 9 they're not interested in being part of a coalition.
9: We'll offer supply and confidence on policy outcomes, and we'll offer them, and you will definitely have a program showing exactly when these policy outcomes will come about, and that is not a coalition. We don't want your ministries. Keep your ministries and your salaries. You got all the prizes.
7: A man has been charged after allegedly threatening worshippers at a Brisbane mosque. The 33-year-old's accused of entering the mosque yesterday morning, claiming to have a weapon before he was chased away. And Delta Goodrum has stunned at the official opening of the Eurovision Song Contest in Vienna. Goodrum taking part in a parade of all 35 delegations. She hits the stage in semi-final 2 on Friday morning, our time.
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7: The Gold Coast Suns could be without forward Ethan Reid for Friday night's clash with Port Adelaide after he aggravated a knee injury. The club was hoping he could get through to the mid-season bye, but are now likely to rest him before that. The Blues and Maroons are ramping up preparations today ahead of Thursday's second Women's State of Origin game, both holding training runs in Brisbane. And Mary Fowler's helped Man City to a come-from-behind win over Sam Kerr's Chelsea to book a spot in the Women's FA Cup final. Man City winning 3-2 in extra time. That's the latest news and sport.
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12: Cloud clearing today, a top of 21 degrees in Murray Bridge, 22 the top in Adelaide, 20 in Strathalbyn, 19 in Mount Barker and Victor Harbour today, and 16 in Mount Lofty. About a degree warmer on your Tuesday, partly cloudy. Then a partly cloudy Wednesday, it may start to get a little wetter later in the week. Shower or two on Thursday, more showers expected on Friday and through the weekend.
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6: Hey there, I'm Jess Kennedy. The Coalition's accusing the government of deceit as it prepares to break several key election promises. Reforms to negative gearing and capital gains tax are expected to be outlined in tomorrow night's budget. Shadow Treasurer Tim Wilson says everyone will pay the price.
7: We have new taxes being proposed on homes, on rentals, on startups, on self-starters for Australians. And in the past few hours, we're now hearing that the government's intention is to break its promises.
6: Two ISIS brides charged with slavery offences after returning from Syria are set to remain behind bars after abandoning a bid for bail. The women's cases are being mentioned in a Melbourne court today. It's expected a bail application will be made at a later date. The PM of France has revealed a passenger being repatriated from the cruise ship impacted by hantavirus is showing symptoms. It's understood they started showing signs while on a flight to Paris. They've been placed in strict isolation. Hopes of a ceasefire deal in the Middle East have been dashed again, with Donald Trump rejecting Iran's response to the latest US proposal. Iran reportedly agreed to send some of its enriched uranium to a third country, but won't agree to dismantle its nuclear facilities. There's heartbreak after a fatal crash on the Gold Coast on Mother's Day. It's seen a mum of seven lose her life. Another two people were critically injured in the three-vehicle crash yesterday. And Delta Goodrum has arrived at the official opening of the European Song Contest in Vienna. Goodrum waving the Aussie flag during a parade of all 35 delegations.
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6: Crows captain Jordan Dawson's helped lift his side to a 37-point win over Richmond. Adelaide was down by 10 at the main break before storming home with 9 goals in the second half, while a 5-goal haul to Jacob Van Rijen helped Melbourne to a 32-point win over West Coast. The Perth Bears have the next recruit in their sights. English prop Matty Lees is contracted to St Helens until 2029, but the club's open to granting him an early release. And Aussie Lucas Herbert has secured his spot in next month's US Open after claiming his first live title.
8: For more local and national news, head to 5mu.com.au.
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8: 5MU Weather Update.
10: A very pleasant mid-May Monday at the moment, with mostly sunny conditions expected to continue throughout the rest of the day, ahead of a partly cloudy day tomorrow. The top of 23 expected for Adelaide, 22 in Murray Bridge, 21 in Strathalbyn, Mount Barker and Victor Harbour, and a top of 17 tomorrow for Mount Lofty.
5: Another dose of South Aussie goodness. This is Around SA.
10: Well, hello, hello, and a very happy Monday to you, my friends. Wherever you are, whatever you're doing, it is wonderful to have your company. I'm Chris Guscott for Around SA, where we talk all things regional SA for the next 3 hours. Firstly, a big thank you to Jordan Curtis for filling in on Friday for me whilst I was at a wedding. He did a terrific job. I had to listen back through this morning. And the one thing I will say, Jordan, throughout the program, he was encouraging people to use the text line, which is 0417 063963. He was encouraging people just to send in weird and wacky messages to make it seem like he was talking about ridiculous things. And Jordan, I will say, people do that anyway. They don't really need the encouragement to send me unusual things that have nothing to do with what we're talking about. So appreciate it all the same, John. Thank you for stepping in last Friday. I had a lovely weekend after the wedding as well, and I hope you did too, with Mother's Day on yesterday. Here's to hoping you took the opportunity to celebrate your mum or anyone around you who is a mum. Hopefully you had that chance to say a big thank you to them and to spoil them rotten. What was a lovely day yesterday. 0417 063963, like I said, is our text line. That's the way for you to get in contact with the program and to talk about anything and everything across regional SA. There's plenty to discuss, as always. Today will be no different. If you want to listen into this program or this radio station in general, anywhere that you shall be in this beautiful country of ours, iHeart app. So make sure you download that. Have it on your phone. It's completely free. All you have to do is type in the station name, press play. You're off to the races, my dear friends. A wider world of audio entertainment at your fingertips as well. All right, let's get back into the working week and discuss what deserves to be discussed in our neck of the woods. The Strategic Diesel Reserve, Port Bonython. This has been announced by the government. And I think from where we are in the cycle of all of this now, almost puts a bit of a bookend on the situation to say, well, what have we learnt after all of the panic and all of the problems that initially came out of the situation in the Middle East for us here in regional SA specifically? So we'll talk about that a little later on. Of course, get to the text line in the last hour or so. How much would you be willing to pay as a ratepayer for your council to put in EV charges? It's an interesting discussion point. As the RAA has said, we have done our part to put together what they call minimum viability within the network. Who is going to now take the mantle from here? Is it private or is it councils who I would imagine would be interested to put this in? So if you saw this in a draft strategic plan or budget, how much would you be happy for your council to pay? So we'll get to that a little later on. The Metropolitan Fire Service did a review of their training and resources a couple of years ago. We're now seeing the results in the clear light of day. And whilst it wasn't glowing at the time, what I want to do is take stock now, especially within the regional stations, of course. I want to take stock as to where we sit at the moment, as there appears to be some work done over the last 18 months to remedy it. So we will see what happens. We'll get to all of that in the next hour. But up first, something to celebrate. Once again, South Australia put on a pedestal. Australia Traveller, their top 100's been released. We're going to be joined by their print editor and panellist. Her name is Imogen Eveson. And we'll get to all of that after a bit of Michael Jackson. This is bad. Thanks for joining us, my friends, and a very good afternoon to you.

0: Oh, yes. Welcome back, everybody, and thank you for your company this Monday, the 11th of May. Chris Guscott here with you. Hopefully, wherever you are, as we start this working week, you have the text line ready to go because I'm looking forward to hearing from you on 0417 063 963. All right, let's start off on a positive note. One for celebration, as Australian Traveller have once again put out their top 100. Now, of course, if you're a regular listener of the program, you would know how parochial I am about regional SA. I think there are so many different places that deserve to be celebrated, or not only the wonderful people within it, of course, but what can be offered. And regional SA, I think, tourism-wise, has really exploded over the last 10 years, as SA is a little less of a punchline these days and more of a wonderful place for people to escape. And all across the country, I think, people are starting to really look at SA as just an absolutely staggeringly beautiful place to be, and lots of different offerings. And of course, when you get these types of publications which can celebrate the places, go into a bit of detail, puts thoughts into people's mind, and hopefully those who are, well, nearby to us can simply drive on over and celebrate some of these great towns that have been celebrated here. The most notable of all is Wollonga, number 7 in the top 100. And so if you don't know where Wollonga is, around the McLaren Vale district, a little portal town, if you will, and it has been recognised as the first place in the food and wine category, which is, well, it's quite a difficult category to win in, as you would imagine. There's lots of good places to have a tipple and something to eat across the country, so Wollonga being celebrated in that respect, I think just goes to show you what we have in our backyard is incredible. Now, again, I'm a little parochial. The fact that we have to wait to number 32 for our next entry, I disagree with. But a lot of different entries in the top 100, and I'll just run through. So Harndorf, Robe, McLaren Vale, they're within the side, inside the top 50, I should say. Then you've got Clare just outside of that at 51. Mount Gambier, Coffin Bay, Penashaw, Tanunda, Coober Pedy, and Corn, wrapping up the top 100 within it. So we have 11 towns that have been represented within this. And like I said, to anyone who's picking up a publication like this, looking for some ideas, they get a nice in-depth run-through of what they can expect and what they can offer. And considering that it's broken down into a variety of different categories too, like emerging towns, adventure and nature, wellness, festivals and events, country towns, outback towns, beach towns, history and heritage, arts and culture, etc. Something for everybody within this. Looking forward to talking to Imogen Eveson about it next. She's the print editor for Australian Traveller, to discuss what exactly had these particular towns be referenced so highly about. And I would love your thoughts as well, especially if you're around the Wollonga area, maybe in a place that you would like to keep secret. But I think the secret's out now. But other places like Harndorf, Robe, McLaren Vale, Clare, Mount Gambier, Coffin Bay, Penashaw, Tanunda, Coober Pedy, Corn. What's so great about these places? You tell me on 0417 063 963. And we'll get the perspective of someone who's interstate. Imogen Eveson to join us next.
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0: Thank you for your company and for joining us on Around SA this Monday, the 11th of May. Chris Guscott here with you. Furthering on from our discussion in regards to the Australian Traveller, their top 100 that they release every year, a real celebration of Australia more broadly, but of course here in South Australia, we did pretty well for ourselves, and kind enough to join us to talk further about this, the print editor for Australian Traveller, her name is Imogen Easton. How are we today, Imogen?
1: Hi, very well, thanks.
0: Thank you very much for taking some time. I understand you'd be pretty busy with a lot of different people getting your perspective on the top 100, quite a divisive one, of course, for people who are parochial like myself. But for South Australia's perspective, it would appear as if from what has been nominated, there's two categories, food and wine, and then also some charm and something that's really going to draw people for something a bit more unique. So we'll start with food and wine. I know that South Australia has that marketability about it now, but would you say that it's starting to really catch on across the rest of the country that these regional SA locations that you've listed really are some of the best in the country for people to go and enjoy some food and wine?
1: Absolutely, they're catching on. Personally, I live in Sydney and I'm very jealous of anyone who lives within a stone's throw of all of these amazing food and wine regions that you've got. And that is very much reflected in our top 100 list. So it did really well, South Australia, in our food and wine category, and in fact had a town within the top 10 that also won the best food and wine town in Australia, and that is Wollonga.
0: Absolutely. So was there anything in particular within that you look for when you talk about food and wine? Because I'm sure there are other great places across regional Australia as well, right?
1: Yeah, absolutely. I mean, of course, people are going to travel. They're going to, you know, enjoy a great wine experience. They're going to enjoy a great meal. But what they're going to remember is the people they meet, the stories that they hear while they're there. And I think that's what South Australia does really well. It sort of taps into that rich theme of culture and community that you've got. So food and wine might be a touchstone, but it actually sort of tells a greater story of the region.
0: And I suppose that then flows on to some of the historical aspects which I mentioned earlier. So Harndorf, Robe, for example, they featured quite prominently as well. What was the draw card for those particular places to be able to be celebrated within this list?
1: Yeah, absolutely. A place like Harndorf could be, you know, it's a history and heritage town, but it's all of the above. It's also a food and wine town. It's super unique. Nobody can argue with that, you know, being able to go and find this little pocket of Germany right in the Adelaide Hills. And then Robe, just beautiful, like a beautiful seaside town, but you've got that sort of history and heritage of the architecture flowing through as well.
0: From your perspective, to speak more broadly, and I'm sure that every time you do this list, you're turning your attention to something slightly different, but have you seen how regional Australia has been able to market itself? Have you seen that change, or has it been relatively consistent? It's just people are finding out about these different places now.
1: There has been a shift, and I don't want to sort of bang on about COVID again, but really since COVID, people took a better look, a closer look at their own backyard, and discovered just how much amazing stuff is right here on our doorstep. And we've only seen that increase in the years since.
0: And finally, I know that I'm quite parochial and we talk about this as an Around SA program, talking about what's in our backyard, but if there's one particular place that's outside of South Australia that maybe most of our listeners haven't even heard of, is there one place that you could pinpoint within this top 100 that you want people to really consider and to look outside of our own backyard?
1: Yep, funnily enough, our number one town, which is a little bit of an outlier, it's Bishano on the east coast of Tasmania. And anyone who's been there knows how beautiful it is. But there's plenty of people who'll think, where on earth is that? So we kind of love highlighting places that are a little bit more emerging. So Bishano, definitely go for the blowholes, the penguins, the fresh seafood. But also there's a real sort of creative buzz around town at the moment with new businesses opening up. So yeah, that would be my top tip for outside of South Australia.
0: Well, there you go. Well, as always, it's a very interesting and a good read. Australian Traveller have their top 100 out. South Australia doing quite well within it. I appreciate you taking some time to talk further about it. Print editor in Imogen Eveson. Thanks again for your time, Imogen.
1: Thank you.
0: This is Around SA.
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from 6 till 9. Those two are terrific to listen to together. Throughout the program, of course, Jenny keeps you up to date with the local news first, where you can be across everything that's happening in our backyard. Now, I will get an article up on our station website a little later on about the footy results, but you can read some of Jenny's work at our station website too if you want to get up to speed with what's happened if you might have missed something this morning. Now, if you want more of a written reference and to go into a bit more detail as to what we've been talking about this hour, Wollonga, top 10 for the Australian Travellers Top 100. So you can dive into that a little further. Also, an alleged theft and not so alleged arson, as you will see the photo of a very, very burnt out car in Murray Bridge. Police have tracked down who was responsible for that. So you can head to our website and you can get across all of those things and plenty of others. It's all part of our local news at 5mu.com.au. KC and the Sunshine Band now.

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0: It's been lovely to have you as Around SA moves into its second hour in a moment's time. Plenty to discuss, and here's to hoping you're taking your chance on the text line to have your say on 0417 063 963. Within the next hour of the program, if your council was to put forth some money for EV charger infrastructure, what would you be happy to see within a budget? And I think the reality of this is not too far away. So important to have a discussion now, and especially because there are councils around, well, all across South Australia who are starting to put out their draft plans already. I'm very interested to hear your thoughts on this. But up first, Metropolitan Fire Service a couple of years back ran a review on their resources and training. Want to go a little bit deeper past the headline, which I think can be a bit misleading, but it also means that I want those who are involved to get in on the text line and to update us on how things look 11th of May 2026. So all of that's to come and plenty more till we get into the 2pm news, sport and weather.
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10: Hi there, I'm Laura Edison. Well, two ISIS brides have reportedly pushed back plans to apply for bail after they were arrested upon returning to Australia from Syria last week. It's understood the 54-year-old grandmother and her 31-year-old daughter were planning to launch a bid for freedom in court in Melbourne today, but it means they'll remain in custody. The case is due to set a major court precedent for how Australia handles returning citizens from former conflict zones. The Federal Finance Minister has remained tight-lipped on a decision to backflip on its stance on negative gearing and capital gains tax. Reforms are expected to be outlined in the federal budget tomorrow night, despite the government promising no changes in the last election. Katie Gallagher says sometimes we have to pivot.
11: Well, the government gets a range of information all the time, and we have to consider that and make decisions based on it, and you'll see those decisions reflected in the budget tomorrow night.
10: It comes as the Australian flag has been displayed upside down in some parts of regional Victoria in a sign of protest over state and federal government policies. Experts adding those in the regions are feeling neglected. Queensland has cleared a backlog of some 600 untested rape kits after it was revealed the state's DNA lab was unable to keep up with demand. The state's Attorney General says it means that victims of sexual violence can get answers and cases can progress through court a lot sooner. And Deltra Guttram has arrived at the official opening of the European Song Contest in Vienna. Guttram waving the Aussie flag during a parade of all 35 delegations.
1: 5MU Sport.
10: A sport now and a huge relief for the Melbourne Storm. Scans have confirmed that star fullback Sua Farlogo has been cleared of any facial fracture or serious damage after being forced to from the field in yesterday's win over the Tigers. The try-scoring sensation is expected to be available for Magic Round in Brisbane this weekend. And in golf, Aussie Lucas Herbert has secured his spot in next month's US Open after claiming his first LIV title. Herbert won the tournament in Virginia by 4 shots, overcoming illness on the final day to secure victory. And that is the latest in news and sport.
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1: 5MU weather update.
0: A very pleasant mid-May Monday at the moment, with mostly sunny conditions expected to continue throughout the rest of the day ahead of a partly cloudy day tomorrow. The top of 23 expected for Adelaide, 22 in Murray Bridge, 21 in Strathalbyn, Mount Barker and Victor Harbour, and a top of 17 tomorrow for Mount Lofty.
1: 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That's regional South Australia. 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
0: Our regular listeners would know I'm not scientifically minded at all, which means I get the opportunity to look upon these incredible discoveries made by researchers and scientists. And through having no understanding of how they've done it, I just get to be amazed. I don't have to ask any more questions because I know I'm not going to understand the answers. And this is a really great example of an incredible discovery that I have no idea how you reached that conclusion, but it's amazing that you did. RMIT University over in New South Wales, their researchers have developed a new way to coat very fragile surfaces by using sound waves and what's called a sound wave nebulizer. Now, what this does and the purpose for it is for plant leaves. So what they have said they've done is created a UV shield with sound. Again, don't ask me how this happens. You can do your own research on this. While still allowing the plant to function as normal. So they say that it absorbs harmful UV light whilst also allowing visible light through, which means the plant can continue photosynthesis whilst being protected from damage. They also found that once they removed the sound coating, which again just does not sound like it should make sense, but once they've removed that coating, said everything's back to normal, there's no effect on the plant. So that is truly spectacular. And if you love your plants, then you may be using a technology like this in the next 10, 15, 20 years. If it becomes widely available, you might be able to shoot some sound at a plant and it will be protected. Which, again, amazing. Absolutely extraordinary what science can put together, and that is just staggering. So there you go. 0417 063963 is our text line. Thanks for those who have joined us and been a part of our early conversations. Hopefully, if you haven't been a part, you're about to be a part of what we're talking about this hour, which later on we're going to be talking about how much would you be happy for your council to pay as part of their budget to increase EV charges in your council area. And I think the reality of this is coming soon, whether you like it or not, so we will get to that later. But up first, Metropolitan Fire Service. They had a review conducted into the training resources available. This affects a handful of regional fire stations within this. So it wasn't particularly glowing, but let's go beyond where that was a couple of years ago and talk about it now. And this is where I'd love to hear from you on the text line if you are involved in some of these places. Tell us how it has changed, because there is evidence to suggest that it has, or in some pockets, maybe not. So we'll get to all of that and more after we start the two ups at two with a song that is as relevant today in 2026 as it was back in 1984 when it was released. It's John Lennon and Nobody Told Me. Strange days these are indeed. Thanks for joining us, and a very good afternoon to you.

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0: It's Around SA and a very happy Monday to you, wherever you are, whatever you're doing. The text line, of course, is there for you to use. And if you haven't joined in, no time than the present for you to jump on board on 0417 063 963. We have a few who have already. And one in particular, which I won't get into the text now. We get to the text line next hour, but one particular person, Sharon, who describes herself as a very angry Mount Barker resident. That's not me saying that. But she has definitely had her feelings heard on this one. You can join her on this too. But I'm about to talk about EV chargers and the infrastructure. So I bring this up today because the RAA Charge Network, if you've been listening to this show for a long time, we were talking to the RAA all throughout this process, them announcing it, them installing it, and them saying, we have created a minimal viability market for EVs across the state, which long story short means, if you have an EV, there is far less reason for you to be concerned that you're going to run out of juice somewhere, because the charge network was set up so that you are always within 200 kilometres of a charger. Now, the RAA has said what we did was set up the initial network so that we could provide, again, the minimum requirements by what we can see for EV drivers across the state. And of course, the proximity to chargers gets closer to Adelaide, you get more of them around you, right? That just makes sense. They're now saying, with everything that's happened over in the Middle East, demand for this has only gone through the roof. People are increasingly looking at EVs and are looking at them far more seriously than what they did even at the start of the year. So I remember talking about this quite early in January off the top of my head, and was talking about how there's renewed interest, but it was going relatively steady. There's lots of different talks about regulations and the taxes that are on these EVs. And I was thinking out loud at the time to say, okay, so what's the next step? Are people going to continue to take it on? And I've always had a curiosity and a fascination with people out in regional areas in EV use and uptake and how your attitudes are towards it, because it's different to people in metropolitan areas. So all of this in mind, and that was all floating around at the start of the year. And now you have a global event, which of course shifts people's priorities. And they realise there's some volatility within petrol and diesel, and everybody's now starting to look towards that technology. There's renewed discussions about how we continue to get people involved. Well, fear seems to be a pretty solid motivator here. With all of this in mind, the charge network has been set up for the first wave of people, but it's not set up for the next wave of people. So, who steps in and builds the next run? Because RAA seems to have wiped their hands clean of any responsibility. And I think that's fair enough too. They did the groundwork. So now who's stepping up? And who's putting more of these charges in place? And I think that falls to councils, right? So you can have private businesses who can jump in and do this, and that's completely fine. I am not 100% sure if there are any leading companies who have already looked into this personally in SA. That's a bit of a blind spot for my knowledge. If you happen to know anything about that, you can use the text line. But I think this is perfect areas for councils to jump in, which means you'll be paying for it. So, and I think, look, from a council's perspective, I can see 100% why they would do this. The more charges that you have in place, the more people with EVs are going to stop in your town. And if you have them near a bakery, then they're going to stop and hopefully jump inside and grab themselves something to eat and drink. Then that's money into the local economy. And we've seen this with Gather Round, for example, all the people lining up on those key routes from Victoria into Adelaide. You have charges there. People are forced to stop. That's how it works, in the same way that it's for petrol, of course, and diesel. So I can see why councils would say the more of these charges that we have, the better equipped we are to accommodate for people who need to stop for a little while, because charging isn't instantaneous, right? It takes some time. So people are going to walk around and see your town. So I can get why they would justify it. The question is for those who don't use EVs, I can't imagine they'd be thrilled to say, well, I'm paying for technology I'm not using. You can make that argument for a fair few things within council budgets, though. So I'd love to hear your thoughts on 0417 063 963, because I think the reality of that is coming sooner rather than later, I might add. So If it isn't this budget, maybe look out for it next one or the one after that. As to, okay, maybe a bit more money from the council to say, what we want to do is have EV users accounted for, and if they're going to spend a little extra money in the town, then maybe that investment pays off for itself. So I'd love to hear your thoughts on that. It's Around SA.
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11: From the Riverland to the rugged outback and everywhere in between, Around

That's a great one from the boss. It's Darkness on the Edge of Town, and it's part of our Two Ups at Two here on 5MU, where we play better music and we play more of it. And especially with the Two Ups at Two, some of the deeper cuts that aren't usually in the rotation manage to work their way in, and that's a great one to have as part of the Two Ups at Two. Chris Guscott here for a round essay. Murraylands Business Awards. The second and final round of voting is well and truly underway. I want to make sure you're going to 5mu.com.au and you're being a part of this. Long story short, 12 categories. Five businesses shortlisted within each of them. Vote for your favourites, and then you can cross your fingers and toes that other people feel the same as you about them, and then they'll take out the chockies at the gala dinner, which is coming up soon. You need to cast your vote for this by next week. 18th of May is when this closes off, so make sure that you're being a part of this. Of course, us here at 5MU and our sister station Power FM teaming up with Murray Bridge News, Perry Strathern and the great team there. And this is also supported by Drake's and Golden North. So, 5MU.com.au. It's impossible to miss the Murraylands Business Awards page. Get onto that. Get voting. And here's to hope.

0: Thank you, everybody, for your company as we continue to navigate this Monday, the 11th of May, together. Chris Guscott here with you. No better time, in my opinion, than for you to chuck the kettle on now, I think. Get yourself a nice big cup of coffee or tea. Kick your feet up for a moment or two. Listen to the 3pm news, sport and weather, of course. And then within the last hour, we dive headfirst into the text line to hear your thoughts, feelings, musings, suggestions and other. Go right ahead and join us on 0417 063963. Also within this last hour, I think it's a good opportunity to almost put a bow on what we have seen over the last couple of months in regards to fuel security and a lot of the nervousness around that. As the state governments joined other jurisdictions across our country, a strategic diesel reserve will be set up at Port Bonython. So we'll just run through some of the details, but I think it gives us an opportunity to now just look back with hindsight almost and say, okay, what have we learnt? And where do we go to from here? So all of that's to come and plenty more after the break.
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9: Hi there, I'm Laura Edison. Well, the Coalition is accusing the government of deceit for breaking several key election promises. Reforms to negative gearing and capital gains tax are expected to be outlined in tomorrow night's budget, despite Labor previously promising it would not touch these tax breaks. Shadow Treasurer Tim Wilson says everyone will pay the price.
10: We have new taxes being proposed on homes, on rentals, on startups, on self-starters for Australians. And in the past few hours, we're now hearing that the government's intention is to break its promises.
9: A new development with the so-called ISIS brides in Melbourne, where a mother and daughter were expected to apply for bail in court today, but no application has been submitted. The pair who left a Syrian refugee camp to return to Australia last week are accused of crimes against humanity. Celebrity crocodile wrangler Matt Wright has admitted he missed the birth of his third child after being released from prison in the Northern Territory. He served 5 months behind bars after being convicted on two counts of attempting to pervert the course of justice at trial. He was sentenced to 10 months, but today the non-parole period of 5 months expired. Australians on board the cruise ship at the centre of a hantavirus outbreak will be quarantined before they're allowed back into the community. They're currently waiting for a government-supported charter flight to arrive. And US TV host Savannah Guthrie has used Mother's Day to promise she'll never give up looking for her mum Nancy, who was kidnapped back in February.
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9: To Sport Now, and AFL boss Andrew Dillon has hinted at more prime time doubleheaders in the back half of the 2026 season. Dillon has also named Hawthorn, Collingwood, Fremantle and Sydney as having attracted big crowds this year, suggesting they're likely to be rewarded with more prime time games when the rest of the season's fixture is released later this week. And in league, Manly's Brandon Wakeham could miss Magic Round in Brisbane this week, hit with one game ban for a tackle on Broncos forward Ben Tolte on Saturday. If he fights the charge and loses, he risks being out for 2 weeks. And that is the latest in news and sport.
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1: 5MU Weather Update.
0: A very pleasant mid-May Monday at the moment, with mostly sunny conditions expected to continue throughout the rest of the day, ahead of a partly cloudy day tomorrow. The top of 23 expected for Adelaide, 22 in Murray Bridge, 21 in Strathalbyn, Mount Barker and Victor Harbour, and a top of 17 tomorrow for Mount Lofty.
1: River, beaches, deserts and islands. We've got it all. 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
0: At the start of the last hour, I was marvelling at science and how I don't really understand it, but the advancements that are being made are truly extraordinary. If you did miss me last hour talking about this, I was discussing how a sound wave nebulizer is being used to coat plant leaves in sort of a sunscreen that protects them from some UV rays but not others, allows them to continue to have photosynthesis. It's incredible. I don't understand any of it, but it's amazing what they can do. One thing that hasn't been discovered, despite the fact that it's a common part of everyone's lives every day, is yawning. Researchers, scientists worldwide, we still do not know definitively why we yawn. However, University of New South Wales Sydney researchers have speculated that there's a handful of reasons why we might, but they're just as confused now as when they started this research, because they got really excited when they started doing some imaging studies and found that cerebrospinal fluid flows out of the brain when you yawn, which, long story short, could be a method for the brain to clear some of the waste materials around it, right? So they got excited by that. But then they realized that it actually comes back in when you breathe in deeply. So they're just as clueless as when they were before as to why. And they're thinking, okay, we need to look further into this, but we now have more questions than answers. They also speculate this could simply have something to do with the brain trying to cool itself down. So yawning could be getting rid of some of that fluid around it and giving itself a little bit of fresh air almost. One interesting fact right at the bottom of this study, though, and this is incredible. So the researchers also say they've identified for the very first time that people appear to have a unique signature to their individual yawn, which can be identified by the complex way their tongue moves during the action. So there you go. There's a handful of things about yawns that you probably didn't think you were going to hear on the radio today. So take that to the water cooler. I'm sure you'll be captivating anyone who has to listen to you. 0417 063 963. It's a little different. I have the radio show. I like to think that everybody's hanging on every word I say, which course that's the case, right? Right? Anyway, text line. Been plenty of activity on it. And I'm looking forward to diving into that shortly. Also within this last hour as well, we have a strategic diesel reserve that's been announced. It's going to be at Port Benython. So let's talk through the details. And I think with this announcement, puts a bit of a bow on these last couple of months. So I suppose we're in the best position that we can be to reflect upon it. So we'll get to all of that and more after Matthew Wilder gets us going. Break My Stride. Thank you, Anne, and thank you all for joining us. And a very good afternoon to you.

0: Welcome back, everybody, and thank you for joining us as Around SA navigates through this Monday. I'm Chris Guscott, and not only a big thank you to those who have listened throughout the show, but those who have taken an opportunity to text in. Very appreciative once again. There's lots to discuss, so let's dive in on 0417 063 963. And I imagined this would be the case, but EV charger infrastructure leading the concerns of those on the text line. And fair enough, it's an interesting conversation to have. I bring this up today because the RAA have essentially said, what we've done is created a viable enough network across South Australia where people who have EVs can alleviate a lot of their concerns around their range. But we're not going to go any further. We're not going to continue to build upon this network. We've done what's required on our end. And it's only natural that what we've seen with the Middle Eastern conflict, people are as worried as ever about fuel security. The interest in electric vehicles has gone up enormously. And so the RAA is saying, well, okay, who's building the charges to keep up with them? Because the network in place is enough, potentially, for those who currently have one. But if people are to actually act upon their interest for electric vehicles, so where do these charges come from? And my suggestion was, wouldn't surprise me if councils were looking into this because they could then install them where they think it's most appropriate. The more charges that you have in your community, the more likely you're going to have people who are EV drivers stop for a little while, go to the local bakeries or shops and have a good look around. I think it's a tourism interest there. And also as well, they'll just get the money from having that, having all the electricity come through. So I am interested to hear your thoughts. And I think a lot of people have gone down the same path, which is a good conversation to have, the private companies as to where they are. So let me just get to a couple of messages. Let's start with 227 says, g'day Chris, g'day 227. In regards to councils funding EV charging stations, if EVs are so beneficial, the private sector would fill the gap. Thank you. Craig says, why councils? Most are nearly already broke. Who funds the petrol station now? That's correct. It's private enterprise. If EV chargers need to best the car companies selling these vehicles need to tip some coin into some of these charging points and recoup money from customers charging EVs, just like the petrol stations. That's simple. And 544, which is Pete in Wakefield. He says, councils don't run petrol stations. Electricity is a fuel, so power companies should get on board. EVs should pay a kilometre levy equal to fuel excise to cover road damage. We'll get to that in a second, Pete. And also Grant says, how about the companies that sell EV cars should be putting in these chargers? So I know Tesla has a couple, but that's more metropolitan areas. If there are any around the place, let me know. So for private companies to come in, I am just wondering what's in it for them. And I just made the argument, and I understand this, I just made the argument to say, well, council can get some of the money back off of that. But if you're competing against the RAA charge network, for example, which doesn't have a business interest behind it, right? They just put it in for the sake of EVs. They're not doing that for a profit. Then, and I'd be interested to hear if anybody has any information on this, but surely that would just be cheaper that the RAA could always just have a better offer. So people would only want to use those chargers anyway. If you had a private company in who was charging more, then you would be just incentivized away from that. And that might be a waste of their investment. So correct me if I'm wrong on that, but it doesn't quite make as much sense in my head at least, but I appreciate the argument nonetheless. So irrespective of where it could go, we're going to see chargers popping up anyways. But yes, thank you for those messages on that. Speaking of, just talking about why EVs are currently not paying road tax. Plain and simple, federal government has said it's the same as what solar was 15 years ago. So the early adopters to that had to pay a lot. They didn't have the resources and infrastructure that was in place. Federal government wanted people to take solar on, and so they cut some of the costs at the start to incentivize people to enter. And now look where solar's at, right? And they see EVs as the same thing. So it wouldn't surprise me that down the line, they're going to be paying a tax. But right now, they want people to capitalize on their current worries at the moment with fuel security. So that's why there's been a lot of discussion recently as well about, okay, is now the time to potentially renege on that tax and to get them to pay? It's an interest within the federal budget, which is coming up tomorrow night. So we'll watch this space on that. But I appreciate your messages. Thank you for the conversations on that. Also, last hour, I was just trying to gauge where we're at in terms of MFS and CFS stations across the state, because there was a confidential review run a couple of years ago which found, probably unsurprisingly, under-resourced, under-trained people. And they said, long story short, it was the commitment of the communities to keep their regional areas safe that kept them afloat. Now, I wanted to bring this up in 2026 instead of 2024 because I've seen a lot of announcements from the state government that they are putting money back into this, so I wanted to check in. 139 says, I think training is really good. I'm trying to get new or even the young ones involved as I'm a training officer at my local CFS, so that's terrific. Train Buff says, hi, Chris, and thanks for a great program. Thank you for the message, Train Buff, and appreciate the kind words. Says, as an SES member, I would love to see the SA government funding increased and nearly match the local CFS so that we can make the necessary improvements to the station to increase our response times, store our equipment and vehicles in a better manner, and recruit new members. It's great to have the resources to assist the community, but all that's needed, or all needs to be in a purpose-built facility. So I'm sure a lot of organisations can fit into the same boat, and so I appreciate your concerns as well. Keep your messages coming in on 0417 063 963. It's Around SA.
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7: Good afternoon. A pretty hassle-free run at the moment through the Murraylands, South Coast and the Hills. Also, Adelaide Road at Madam Road in all directions. Ongoing works continuing this afternoon. Woodchester, Callington Road near Wellington Road 40 outbound and both ways in Cape Jarvis. That's on Main South Road near Fishery Beach Road. Australia's biggest Keno jackpot is just a moment away. 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

A modern classic from Kelly Clarkson. It's Since You've Been Gone here on 5MU, where we play better music and we play more of it. Nearly time for me to say farewell as Around SA is wrapping up once again. Jonesy and Amanda coming up after the 4pm news, sport and weather. Something that's new to our website and will be there for the next couple of weeks. It's our 5K football fan. Now, this is brought to you by Top Trumps. And this is part of the lead up to the World Cup, where the Socceroos are going to be heading in a few months' time. We're going to be turning one hardcore football supporter, and by football, of course, I mean the round ball game, into the 5K football fan. 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
7: 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Mary Terrace Murray Bridge and Mount Barker Road, Totnes.
4: 5MU traffic.
8: We're looking at a clear run at this stage through the Murrayland, South Coast and the Hills. Also outbound Port Elliot Road as you head towards Goolwa Beach. Ongoing works continuing Woodchester, Callington Road near Wellington Road 40 outbound. Both ways Meadows, Batunga Road near Mawson Road and Cape Jarvis Main South Road near Fishery Beach Road. 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
9: Hi there, I'm Laura Edison. The federal government has assured a lot of planning is going on behind the scenes to safely get five Aussies home from a virus-hit cruise ship overseas. The hantavirus outbreak has killed three passengers and has infected others. Three of the Aussies are from New South Wales and two from Queensland. Quarantine arrangements are now underway. The Prime Minister looks set to go back on an election promise his government would not reform negative gearing, with major changes now expected in tomorrow's budget. Capital gains tax is also due to be wound back, with Anthony Albanese explaining it's necessary to improve housing availability and affordability. The Premier of New South Wales has admitted that Labor will have to fight to keep One Nation at bay come the March 2027 state election. The party had a historic win at the weekend's by-election in the seat of Farah. Chris Minns says he's ready for a fight.
10: I do think that there's been a seismic change when it comes to politics in Australia. There will be a lot of people that support One Nation, but we've got 9 months to the next election and we're going to fight for everybody's vote.
9: The two ISIS brides who spent the weekend in custody in Melbourne after being arrested upon arrival from Syria will stay there. The mother and daughter withdrawing their application for bail while charged with crimes against humanity and slavery. And Deltra Gudrum has walked the turquoise carpet in Austria ahead of Eurovision in Vienna.
11: To me, Eurovision is an icon in itself, and so I feel very honoured and grateful to be a part of what is an institution of 70 years of amazing music.
9: Deltra will perform her new single Eclipse in the semi-finals on Friday morning our time.
0: 5MU Sport.
9: It's more now, and the Lions are bracing for a fight to keep star free agent Zach Bailey. The Crows have reportedly dangled a $10 million 7-year deal to lure the two-time premiership player south, outbidding the Lions' current 6-year proposal. Brisbane now tossing up whether to match a rival offer to keep the 26-year-old or force a major trade. And in cricket, all-rounder Liam Scott has been called up to the Australian squad for the white ball tour of Pakistan and Bangladesh. The South Australian is coming off being named the Sheffield Shield player of the season. And that is the latest in news and sport.
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13: A very pleasant mid-May Monday at the moment, with mostly sunny conditions expected to continue throughout the rest of the day, ahead of a partly cloudy day tomorrow. The top of 23 expected for Adelaide, 22 in Murray Bridge, 21 in Strathalbyn, Mount Barker and Victor Harbour, and a top of 17 tomorrow for Mount Lofty.
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25: Showtime! Well, hello there, Amanda. How are you today?
26: I'm very well. I hope everyone had a lovely Mother's Day yesterday. And for those who found the day hard, who aren't in touch with kids or parents or all the heartache that a day like that can bring, I hope everyone was okay.
25: I only have one question. Gem Y Rye?
26: Oh.
27: Yes.
26: Do or die? Excuse me. I'm the only one in the room who's a mother. Why are you talking to Gem Y Rye?
25: This is important stuff.
26: Okay.
25: I gave you the pep talk. Your soccer side was playing on Saturday. You'd won two in a row.
27: Three in a row. Yeah.
25: Must win game.
27: Yeah, and we lost. So thanks for the pep talk, mate.
25: You know, I said to you, you better win this, mate. And you didn't.
27: No. Okay. It was close, though. It was a good game.
25: Close. Yeah. Now, if you're not first, you're last, okay?
27: Okay.
25: It doesn't matter.
26: Means we're coming last in the ratings. Thank you.
25: I think we're
26: some
25: doing
26: places.
25: Right. Some places. Okay. Yes. Upper Kumbukta West, we're doing very well.
26: Do you mind me getting back to Mother's Day?
25: And do you get a good gift?
26: The thing is, I often lament that my kids aren't tiny anymore. And a lot of my friends are going through the same thing. We're getting mushy about when our children were small because you feel that you blinked and it disappeared, that years were hard and was I present enough and all the rest of it. But I was very grateful that my children were older on the weekend because I went out on Saturday night with a girlfriend of mine. And came home, I traipsed mud all through my house, and then woke up the next morning with a pounding headache and was so grateful that my children weren't 4 and 5 and jumping beside my head, which I've had in the past for, hey, wake up. So by the time they came around because I don't live at home anymore, by the time they came around about 10 a.m., all was well.
25: Great.
26: And I'd baked some scones. I felt like baking scones.
25: Nice.
26: So I got everything I needed was I want to feel like I'm nurturing people. I want to not feel like I'm going to throw up. And it all happened.
25: Good on you.
26: Yeah.
25: It was mud.
26: Yes, it was mud.
25: Okay, because you do walk through a dog park to get home.
26: Well, I tell you what, I bought a new pair of walking shoes the other day.
25: Right.
26: First time I used them, I came home and the tread is thick with dog poo.
25: You know.
26: Is that a country song? If it's not, it should be.
25: Break out the stick.
26: Yeah, break out the stick.
25: We've got an action-packed show today. Emma Gillespie's going to be joining us. She's talking through all the details of Matt Damon and Ben Affleck being sued by the Miami police. They've got this new movie called The Rip. I just watched it, and it was great.
26: Yes, well, there's some conjecture about the reality of the story they're telling.
25: We can't do anything until we do the Fast Five. Jonesy and Amanda driving you home with Jam Nation.
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0: The Fast Five is here as we recover from Mother's Day. Did you get some good gifts?
5: I don't like to talk about gifts, but yes, I did.
0: Tell us what you got.
5: Well, you're the only grown-up who ever asks what presents people got. What'd you buy your wife? What'd she get?
0: She got one of those things that you like, that you put on
5: LED
0: your
5: light for your face.
0: Which
5: what? Because I remember I bought one for a colleague a few years ago and you said, that's a load of crap. I said, well, I've been using it for years and thank you. Like, that's going to work.
0: I mean, if by load of crap, I mean, what a machine.
5: What a marvel. I got some lovely flowers.
0: Nice.
5: And I got some lovely things. Yep. So,
0: Jim, am I right? What did you get for Susan?
6: Alessia and I, we bought her a nice bracelet to wear.
0: Oh, nice.
5: A bracelet to wear?
0: Yeah. To wear.
5: Not one just to put in the cupboard.
6: Yeah.
0: You didn't get her a victory in soccer?
6: Well, apparently not, no.
0: Disappointed. Yeah. Eliza is in Dingley.
5: Hi, Eliza.
7: Hello. Happy Mother's Day.
0: Happy Mother's Day. What did you get, Eliza?
7: You know, I asked for a silver bracelet and I got a fake perfume.
5: Okay. What's a fake perfume?
0: This is what you want. Like a this is what you get.
5: Oh, I see. Yes. It's funny, when I took the dog for a walk early-ish in the morning and I saw a whole lot of dads, they all went to the only open shop to buy the flowers and they're all walking back. The flowers all have the same wrapping and all the coffee shops were empty because that's normally when the men who go on their morning bike rides and hang around with each other, they're all stuck at home for Mother's Day. Sucko.
0: Eliza, on a boat, what is the opposite of port?
7: Opposite of port.
0: You know words.
5: You've got port, and what's the other thing on a boat?
7: Oh my God, the board?
5: No. Eliza. Not the board.
0: Beck is in Carrum. Hello, Beck.
8: Hello, how are you?
5: Hello, Beck. Very well. Very well. What's the opposite of port on a boat?
8: Starboard.
5: Starboard.
0: You're a lady of the sea, Beck. What did you get? Are you a mother? Did you get something for Mother's Day?
8: I am a mother. I got a voucher for some skin needling, actually.
5: Oh, skin needling. All the skin care.
0: So you're getting needles in your face, and that's supposed to be a good thing.
5: See,
8: I could tell you what it entailed because I haven't had it before, but I've heard good things. But yes, I do believe it's more needles in the face, but you do get a numbing cream.
5: I've had needles in the face, and if you ask me what they were, I have no idea, and I've even had them.
0: Did you go to the right place?
5: I don't. But you have numbing cream, and I wouldn't put up with that pain for anything other than beauty or skin. Isn't it funny?
0: So this is on top of your light thing.
5: Oh, you can't just stop at one thing, Brendan. I know you just rub boric acid onto your face.
0: I'm fighting 8 of the 7 signs of aging.
5: Let's play the not-so-secret sound, Beck. Duh. Okay, Beck, what's this sound?
8: A dog?
5: No, it's not a dog. Sorry, Beck.
0: It's not a dog. Let's just have it again, Ryan. You'd be alright if you didn't know what it was.
5: What is that?
0: Not what Amanda was miming. You do realise that we have video cameras in the studio, don't you? Jonesy and Amanda driving you home with Jam Nation.
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9: Got works continuing this afternoon. Woodchester, Callington Road near Wellington Road. That has speeds at 40 affecting outbound there. Both ways, Meadows on Batunga Road near Mawson Road. Second Valley, Main South Road near Forest Road. And Main South Road in Cape Jarvis near Fishery Beach Road. Dinner just got exciting. 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
10: Hi there, I'm Laura Edison. Well, Australians who've been on the hantavirus cruise ship overseas will go straight into quarantine when they arrive home tomorrow. Three people from New South Wales and two from Queensland, along with a New Zealander, will be held in the centre for 3 weeks. Health Minister Mark Butler says he has a responsibility to keep the community safe, but also to protect the passengers.
11: The flight that will be arranged by DFAT to repatriate those Australians and that New Zealander will be landed at RAF Base Pierce, and those six people will be transferred immediately to that quarantine facility directly next door to the RAF base.
10: Two ISIS brides have reportedly pushed back plans to apply for bail after they were arrested upon returning to Australia from Syria last week. It's understood the 54-year-old and her 31-year-old daughter were planning to launch a bid for freedom in court in Melbourne today. It means they'll remain in custody. A Gold Coast mother accused of killing her 26-year-old son with a smoothie laced with drugs has been found not guilty. The woman had been accused of preparing the drink with the drug oxycodone and then later making $125,000 insurance claim. The jury spent 2 days deliberating following trial before they came back with the not guilty verdict. Well, Outback wrangler Matt Wright is meeting his newborn baby after he was released from prison in the NT today, 5 months into a 10-month sentence. And Britney Spears has taken to socials in a rare post since being charged with drunk driving, saying she's thankful to her friends and beautiful new people she's met while on her spiritual journey.
12: 5MU Sport.
10: As well now and in AFL, Cozzy Pickett has escaped suspension for his head-high hit on Eagle Jake Waterman in yesterday's West Coast Melbourne clash. The MROs determined the Demon didn't attempt to bump and the contact was inevitable as both players were focused on the ball. And in NRL, a huge relief for the Melbourne Storm. Scams have confirmed that star fullback Sua Falogo has been cleared of any facial fracture or serious damage after being forced from the field in yesterday's win over the Tigers. The try-scoring sensation is expected to be available for Magic Round in Brisbane this weekend. And that is the latest in news and sport.
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15: A very pleasant mid-May Monday at the moment, with mostly sunny conditions expected to continue throughout the rest of the day, ahead of a partly cloudy day tomorrow. The top of 23 expected for Adelaide, 22 in Murray Bridge, 21 in Strathalbyn, Mount Barker and Victor Harbour, and a top of 17 tomorrow for Mount Lofty.
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22: What a creep. I've heard them describe him as a drunken idiot.
23: Stay in school and learn school.
24: Yeah, okay.
25: Out of the way,
24: Toby.
26: Jonesy and Amanda, those are names that you would never forget.
27: It's showtime.
28: Well, hello there.
29: Over the weekend, one of the world's heroes turned 100, and that is Sir David Attenborough.
28: Yes, 100. The Lego people adjusted their Lego.
29: And they did. The Lego boxes have always said, you know, the cutoff is 99 as a joke.
28: Yep.
29: But for out of deference to David Attenborough, mm-hmm. they've made it 100 plus.
28: I did an interview with David Attenborough many years ago, and
29: I didn't know that.
28: This is before you came along.
29: Yeah.
28: And we recorded the interview. And just as I was wrapping up the call, I noticed that the computer hadn't it crashed. It didn't record the interview, and I went, "Sir David, I am so sorry.
29: Are you joking?
28: But we haven't recorded any of this interview."
29: Oh my God! I feel like I'm going to throw up.
28: And he went, "That's okay. Let's just do it again."
29: Did he?
28: Yep.
29: You've never told me that story. Is that buried so deep inside?
28: I felt so sick, and because we hung around all day to do the interview because it was different time zones and all that sort of stuff. And it was like, ooh.
29: And how charming of him.
28: And he was really good. He just didn't.
29: How lovely. That's okay, we'll do it again. Well, he's a guy that knows TV. He knows media. Mm. He's grown up making his own mistakes.
28: Yep. Is it true he hates the cassowary?
29: Well, let's talk about this. He loves all creatures, as we know. But I have heard the one creature he doesn't like is a guy called Brendan Jones who forgot to press the button and a cassowary. We'll talk more about that next.
28: That's coming up. Jonesy and Amanda driving you home with Jam Nation.
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3: 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Mary Terrace, Murray Bridge and Mount Barker Road, Totnes.
4: Jonesy and Amanda.
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6: Like siblings who know where the bodies are buried.

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1: Got works continuing this afternoon. Woodchester, Callington Road near Wellington Road. That has speeds at 40 affecting outbound there. Both ways, Meadows on Batunga Road near Mawson Road. Second Valley, Main South Road near Forest Road. And Main South Road in Cape Jarvis near Fishery Beach Road. 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
1: We're driving you home, and I hope that you can afford the fuel. We are, of course, in the midst still of the war in the Middle East.
0: Yeah, that's still going, but I've noticed fuel prices have steadied a fair bit.
1: Yeah.
0: Did you know, that ad with the green, it's a Cadbury ad, and the guy goes up to the petrol station, goes to get some, there's a girl, and then love your dad.
1: Yeah.
0: So that's been out for a few years.
1: Yeah.
0: I froze on the petrol price, $2.03 a litre. I noticed on the way into work here, they've got fuel down to $1.77 a litre.
1: Really?
0: That ad is long before the Hormuz troubles.
1: And maybe she added the chocolate onto the price of the petrol.
0: Anyway, I'm just saying. So it seems that our fuel supplies at the moment are okay.
1: Having said that, airline cancellations, an increase in airline fares, the price of fuel is still all over the shop, and not just for the cars, for airlines, for everything. And oil is

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7: Got that final check of your roads for your Monday night from 7 tonight. Night works will be underway in Crayfors on the freeway near the interchange as crews repair some barrier damage. This will be going until 6 a.m. tomorrow, so please follow the directions of the crew on site. 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
8: National News now.
9: Hi there, I'm Laura Edison. Well, a body has been found in the New South Wales Central West in the search for alleged triple murderer Julian Ingram. It's alleged he gunned down at 3 people at Lake Carjellico, including his pregnant ex-girlfriend, her friend and an aunt in January. Assistant Commissioner Andrew Holland says they've found an abandoned ute in Round Hill Nature Reserve.
10: Next to this vehicle, police have also located a male body in a very decomposed state. Next to this body is a firearm, and at this point, police believe that the person laying next to the vehicle could be Julian Ingram, but is yet to be formally identified.
9: 5 Aussies and a New Zealander will spend 3 weeks in quarantine in Perth upon their return from a cruise overseas, which experienced an outbreak of hantavirus. The deadly virus has so far killed 3 passengers, and while there's no suggestion the Aussies are sick, the government is taking precautions. The federal government is keeping changes to capital gains tax and negative gearing under wraps until the budget is released tomorrow night. But Minister for Housing Claire O'Neill has told the ABC the ultimate goal is to make housing more affordable and available.
11: We have got serious intergenerational issues in Australia with regard to housing. A younger generation who are confronting very different housing challenges than their parents and grandparents.
9: Queensland has cleared a backlog of some 600 untested rape kits after it was revealed the state's DNA lab was unable to keep up with demand. The state's Attorney General says it means the cases can progress through court sooner. And Deltra Guttram has been given a hero's welcome at Eurovision opening ceremony.
6: 5MU Sport.
9: Just 1 hour and Friday night doubleheaders might not be for everyone, but the AFL says it will feature in the back half of the season. The fixtures for rounds 16 to 22 will be announced this week. So far, only matchups have been announced. Boss Andrew Dillon says having 2 games allows for more flexibility and means teams may not have short breaks between games. And Aussie Lucas Herbert has secured his spot in next month's US Open after claiming his first LIV title. Herbert won the tournament in Virginia by 4 shots, overcoming illness on the final day to secure victory. And that is the latest in news and sport.
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18: 5MU Weather Update.
19: A very pleasant mid-May Monday at the moment, with mostly sunny conditions expected to continue throughout the rest of the day, ahead of a partly cloudy day tomorrow. The top of 23 expected for Adelaide, 22 in Murray Bridge, 21 in Strathalbyn, Mount Barker and Victor Harbour, and a top of 17 tomorrow for Mount Lofty.
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21: Miss Keller.
22: Amanda. Hello, Wiggles.
21: Jonesy. Yeah, personal friend.
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24: The legendary pirate Jonesy.
25: He's a genius. That's what the J stands for.
24: And Amanda the actress.
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30: It's showtime.
31: Hello there, I have a big question for you.
14: Oh, I'm ready, go. Is it about my skincare routine?
31: Sure.
14: Is it about what perfume I'm wearing today? What is it?
31: If by skin routine, how is your FTTC or your FTTP going? When I talk about
14: is that my alkaline levels in my skin?
31: No, I'm talking about the National Broadband Network. Do you have FTTC, which is fibre to the curb, which I have, or do you have FTTP? Fibre to the premises.
14: I tell you what I do have. I have a condition where my eyes dry out when I'm bored and I'm really feeling it now.
31: Well, I just want to know if it's worth doing.
14: Brendan, have you ever met me? Have you ever met me? How could I ever answer this question?
31: You're talking
14: in hieroglyphs.
32: I don't know.
31: Oh, well, of course you don't know. Does anyone just on social media?
14: Oh, you can't use this.
31: Is it worth doing?
14: No,
31: I'm just
14: curious. This show is a swap and sell and give Jonesy the answers. That's what ChatGPT's for.
31: Have we got some liquid for Amanda's eyes, which seem to have gone very dry?
14: Oh.
31: I just want to know FTTC, FTTP. That's all I want to know. Do you know Ollie Sykes, the singer?
14: Is this about my skin routine
31: From Bring
14: again?
31: Me the Horizon?
14: No, are you speaking English?
31: Anyway, he has caused some trouble.
14: Is this about his high fibre optics?
31: We'll talk about that. Instagram makes its return as well. $2,000 could be yours.
14: Okay, I'll hang around for that.
31: Okay, great. Jonesy and Amanda driving you home with Jam Nation.
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0: Jonesy and Amanda driving you home. I just noticed the studio light's not working. You've got good lighting. Look at my lighting.
1: Oh, now you're going to blame the lighting.
0: I'm just, you know, I need the Barbara
1: Carlton. Mr. DeMille, I'm ready for my close-up.
0: I need the Barbara Carlton.
1: A friend of mine was a cameraman in England for a number of years, and they'd often go and do stories with Barbara Carlton, and they'd take all their television lights and she'd say, don't worry about that.
0: I would.
1: And she had her own theatrical bank of lights that she'd plug in and pretty much the entire English grid would drop.
0: I brought
1: my
0: own. And
1: she was lit underneath.
0: The, I don't know, Digital Jenna's running around. Does that matter, Digital Jenna?
1: No one's noticed that you're looking unattractive.
0: Well, you know, I don't want to look my best on Tin Hat Tuesday.
1: And it's probably best if the lights are out.
0: At least I'm not going to go like Ollie Sykes from Bring Me the Horizon. You know the band Bring Me the Horizon?
1: Do I know
0: Ryan,
1: him?
0: Get us some Bring Me the Horizon. Oh, the lights go. Me through. This is them. You like this?
1: Do I?
0: I don't know. I've got too much light on me now. Like I'm telling ghost stories. You know this one?
1: Do I?
0: What about this one? Fallout.
1: I'll repeat. Do I?
0: He did that with Masked Wolf.
1: Who's he?
0: Who's Masked Wolf?
2: He's a rapper.
1: Do I?
0: Anyway, Ollie Sykes has labelled his own fans.
1: What's happened?
0: For bailing out on his band's big gig. But his actions have sparked fierce debate online. Ollie fronts the massive band. Bring Me the Horizon, we know that. He went on the rant at their recent gig in Nashville, kneeling on the stage wearing a large cowboy hat with a pink feather hem. Ollie angrily pointed in the direction of the crowd in a video posted to TikTok.
1: What was the crowd doing?
0: The crowd was leaving because it was getting late in the night.
1: Oh.
0: Although if someone's ranting at you with a cowboy hat with a big pink rim, are you going to be sort of taking that seriously? Anyway, this is what Ollie said.
3: I see you don't go out now. Trying to beat the traffic, you pussy. You're gonna miss the best song. Traffic, you'll be late. Tomorrow, we go back to our old lives. Well, I don't, I'm doing this again tomorrow, but you guys probably do. So.
1: Are people, that noise in the background, are they on his side or not?
0: Don't know. Although, there's a bit of an Alan Partridge moment there, isn't there? We all go back to our crappy lives. Well, except for me, I'm a big rock star.
1: You know, it's interesting that people do leave before the end.
0: Yep.
1: Maybe, remember Guns N' Roses traditionally used to come on stage hours late.
0: Angry Anderson was telling me he was in Sydney doing the show supporting Guns N' Roses, and they said, mate, you might have to pad a bit. Because Axel and the boys are at the airport. And I went, oh, okay, that's...
1: They're on their way.
0: And he said Brisbane Airport.
1: Oh,
0: he had to do Butcher and Fast Eddie.
1: Oh, my God.
0: That goes for 11 minutes.
1: He sang suddenly eight times.
0: People are saying...
1: What are they saying?
0: Online.
1: What are they saying? Because if you've got babysitters, if you've paid
0: exactly.
1: for parking...
0: I always think it's wild when artists talk about their fans that line their pockets for this. I thought, better of Ollie... Another one added, Ollie, my brother in Christ. The last bus/train home is 10:45. We have to leave early or we're sleeping on the streets. But a third commented, I'll never understand why people leave early. I've done it a couple of times and have regretted it every time.
1: Interesting you say that because I went to see Oasis and I saw people leaving because of the time. And you think you'd factor the time in, you'd think, because the band were on time, they weren't late.
0: Yep.
1: The last three songs, if you left before encore, if you left before the big finale, you missed Wonderwall, Don't Look Back in Anger, and Champagne Supernova. They were the last three songs. Going to see them and missing that.
0: I remember once the Countdown Music Spectacular. Do you remember that?
1: I do. I remember seeing you skip down to the front because Jesse's Girl was on.
0: No, because Rick Springfield was coming up and I wanted to get right at the front when he does I've Done Everything for You. Because that's a ball terror. Anyway, Martha Davis of the Motels was on. And I thought, okay, I think she's going to wrap this up now. So I
1: skipped down.
0: I ran down and no one was at the front. I got to the front and then she had one more song and she went into Total Control. And then she thought, hang on a minute, I've still got it. This young man seems to be interested. So she was locking eyes with me. I couldn't leave. I couldn't go. So I just sort of stood there and got really, you know.
1: Awkward.
0: Yeah, especially backstage afterwards.
1: But Rick appreciated you, though.
0: The pub test is coming up. You brought this to the table.
1: I saw some interesting dialogue about how women wanted to spend Mother's Day, and I think it could be controversial.
0: Jonesy and Amanda driving you home with Jam Nation.
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0: 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It's Jonesy and Amanda driving you home.
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0: Here it is, 10 questions, 60 seconds on the clock. You can pass if you don't know an answer. We'll come back to that question if time permits. Get all the questions right, you win $1,000. That's questions. There's more than one question. Like, the Prime Minister of Australia is not Kevin Rudd.
4: No, that was question one on Friday.
0: But we don't want to embarrass Brooke of Thornlie.
4: No, so we move on. Yes, we have 10 questions. If you get them all right, you get $1,000. And great, you can leave with $1,000. Or you can answer a bonus question that's worth $2,000, but it's double or nothing.
0: Tyson's in Chelsea.
4: Hi, Tyson.
5: How you going?
0: Good.
4: Very well, Tyson. Let's see what we can do for you. You know the rules. 10 questions, 60 seconds. Pass is your friend. If you don't know, say pass. We might have time to come back.
5: All right, let's do it.
4: Let's do it, Tyson. Well, you sound casual and relaxed. You don't sound nervous.
0: Just shake it off.
4: Okay, Tyson, here we go. Here comes question number one. What colour is an orange?
5: Orange.
4: Question two. Finish this. 10, 20, 30,
5: 40.
4: Question three. What type of beverage is a piccolo?
5: Coffee.
4: Question four. BRB is the abbreviation for what?
5: Be right back.
4: Question five. What do you use to write on a blackboard?
5: Chalk.
4: Question six. In which city would you find the Empire State Building?
5: New York.
4: Question seven. This Kiss is a song by which country artist?
5: Oh, pass.
4: Question eight. The study of the zodiac and the star signs is called what?
5: Pass.
4: Question nine. Neil Perry is a famous what?
5: Musician?
0: Chef.
4: Right. You were so methodical.
0: You were very methodical.
4: This Kiss is a song by Faith Hill.
5: Yeah.
4: And I reckon you would have known this if you had more time. The study of the zodiac and the star signs is astrology.
5: Yeah.
4: Oh, Tyson, sorry, you did well, and I'm sorry.
0: Tyson, we wanted you to win.
5: Would have been nice.
4: Would have been
5: a whole
4: very
5: bunch of
4: nice.
5: Money on tools, but next time, hopefully.
0: What tools would have you bought just for me, Tyson?
5: For you, I wouldn't have bought you tools because I hate buying tools. It's a drag buying tools. I'd rather buy something good for myself. I always lose my tools and buying them again, it just gets annoying.
0: Right, drag line. Yeah, well, you know, that can be handy.
4: A drag line?
0: Yeah.
4: Who mentioned drag line? Tyson didn't mention drag line.
5: No, what's a drag line?
0: Oh, I thought you said a drag line.
4: No, what are you talking about?
0: I'm going, what the hell is that? I'm hearing things.
4: Jonesy's hallucinating. He's licked a cane toad. Don't you worry about him.
0: And I liked it. Tyson, thank you.
5: Oh, thanks, guys. Thanks for having me. Appreciate it.
0: Carry on. What a nice young man.
4: Well, coming up next, we're going to take your calls about this. Is it controversial? Mums on Mother's Day saying, leave me the hell alone. Mm-hmm.
0: What do you think? That's coming up with Jam Nation.
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3: Welcome to the Christian O'Connell Show. It's Monday. On today's show for you, we have some brilliant, brand new Miss Her lyrics coming up next. Also, over the weekend, did you tick anything off that annoying adult to-do list? We're looking for you if you're a Monday mender. And over the weekend, I hope all the mums listening had a fantastic Mother's Day yesterday. However, I had a meatball meltdown yesterday. I'll tell you my story on today's show. And we got a brilliant brand new time with us as well. Coming up next, Miss Her Lyrics.

0: Christian O'Connell Show. Are you in this club? Are you a Monday Mender?
1: Monday Menders.
2: Did you mend it?
1: Monday Menders.
2: Yes, I did.
0: When you're an adult, the weekend isn't really about R&R. It's very little about that. You're lucky if you get 20 minutes on that couch. When you were young, you used to think, oh my God, must be amazing. You work all week and Saturday and Sunday is chill out, do nothing, feet up. Get out in the evening, have a hangover, rest it off, rinse, repeat. Once you get deeper into adulthood, you realise it's about ticking things off from your to-do list. The stuff that you say you'd run out of time with during the week, there's no excuse. It's empty road and you've got to sort of tick those things off, which normally means mending things. So are you in the Monday Mender Club? What did you mend over the weekend, Patsy?
3: We had such a dilemma, I can't even begin to explain. So we have a big global carving knife that has to go in the second drawer, in with the
0: soup
3: ladles.
0: Can we just pause on that phrase, global carving knife?
3: Well, it's
0: so does that mean you'd be able to use it in India?
3: No, it's the brand.
0: The foothills of Nepal?
3: It's a big stainless steel with a big stainless steel
0: handle.
3: It's
0: global.
3: Heavy duty. That's just the brand, right?
0: You can carve up a goat in India.
3: Cow?
0: An ocelot.
3: Anyway, it's meant to go in the second drawer, in with the big utensils, but someone in the family put the big knife in the top drawer, which meant when I went to open it, it would not go any more than an inch.
0: Oh, my God. If only, Pat, the only thing that would make this story come alive now into 4K storytelling is if we have some strange audio of that. Oh, we do? What's up, producer? We've got some. It doesn't make any sense. I'll play it now.
3: My husband grunting because he just couldn't open it.
0: I thought you'd hit record on the wrong thing. And this was Chris alone on Friday afternoon. that's him closing a laptop at the end.
3: The handle was getting stuck right up the top
0: Poor Chris.
3: Of the drawer.
0: I've had that before sometimes.
3: It was so frustrating.
0: That ladle can get... No, anyway, sorry. So
3: we had to shake it because that then brought the handle down to try and flick it up to get it out of its...
0: It is the fear that we all have with that second drawer is that one day, and it always happens to all of us, you get to open it and there's something that's sprung up.
4: Yeah, Tupperware lids are
3: everything.
4: Common.
0: Saucepan handles as well in that drawer as well.
3: And Chris throws his arm up in the air and goes, well, that's it. We've got no cutlery now for the weekend.
0: Oh, that's not the attitude, is it?
3: Driving us insane.
0: We have to move house.
3: That's it. We've got to move house. At one point, we even thought because we've got wooden.
0: That grunting is input in the for sale sign.
3: So anyway, we've got a tooth, like a skewer and chopsticks, and eventually managed after about 3 hours to
0: That's
3: flick
0: actually good
3: it
0: skills.
3: Up. Oh, my
0: so you
3: Lord.
0: Almost had to lock pick it.
3: Yes, it was just insane.
0: Joining the club today is Andrea. Christian, mend it Monday. Let me in. I got out the car. My keys fell down a deep 3-metre storm drain.
3: Oh.
0: I called the car park security, said they'd be there in 3 to 4 hours.
3: Oh.
0: So I went back into this department store, bought a coat hanger, some string, and a safety pin, made a fishing line, lowered it down. First go, I hooked the keys with this open safety pin.
3: No way. Amazing.
0: Just as I'm retrieving it, pulling it up, the security guys turn up as I'm laying on the ground with my makeshift fishing line and the keys on the end. One of them says, but you watch MacGyver all the time.
4: That's incredible.
0: That is great skills. And then there's Christian. I mended my rat hammock.
4: Oh. I don't know what that is.
0: Well, it sounds like a euphemism, isn't it? Something you might go to a doctor with. Where is the rash, sir? It's right under the old rat hammer.
3: Oh, no.
0: Also, hey, read the news right now. We don't need people mucking around with rats.
4: Don't be
0: What's
4: welcome.
0: That manky old virus? You just cleared up Australia from COVID. Dummy mending rat's hammocks. What's he going to do with that hammock? Join a load of hammocks together and spread that hentavirus, whatever it is.
3: Hentavirus.
4: Don't welcome them in with this a lovely, relaxing hammock.
0: No, please, come on, Australia.
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8: Good evening. Welcome to the show. Shane Bryan with you tonight on the show. We go back to where it all began for Wham. We find out how they got their big international break. It was a case of right place, right time. We'll find out all about that. Plus on Where Are They Now, we take a look at an institution that was on our TV screens, Simon Townsend's Wonderworld. Find out who the big reporters were, where they end up becoming. I mean, were they famous after that? I know one of them definitely was. We'll take a look at that a little bit later on the show. Right now, though, let's get underway with Kenny Loggins and Danger Zone. Can you believe May 13, 2 days' time, 40th anniversary of Top Gun? I'll tell you what, if you can find a cinema to go and watch it in, go and do it. What a movie. This is Danger Zone. You're on the 80s at 8.

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0: 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Never Can Say Goodbye. 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
1: 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Wanna dance the night away. And a few more songs that you know and love.
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0: You're on the 80s today. Shane Bryan with you. Kim Wilde there. Checkered Love from 1981. And I'm super excited about this. In about 2 weeks' time, we're actually going to be featuring Kim Wilde on the 80s at 8. Every night, we'll have a Kim Wilde song. And I've got an interview that I did with her. I had to get up super early in the morning because she's in England. And I've got to say, what an incredible artist. She is still wonderful, still the same vivacious Kim Wilde that we remember from the 80s. And, yep, she is still got an incredible voice as well. So we'll have a chat with Kim Wilde and find out what she is up to now. And also, when she's coming to Australia. Yes, Kim Wilde is heading to Australia and she is going to be doing a pretty extensive tour, so I'll give you all the information about that. That's in a couple of weeks' time right here on the 80s at 8. Coming up very shortly, we're going to continue the 80s at 8 with Crowded House.
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0: 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All we hear is Radio Gaga. 80s One Hit Wonders. It's raining men. Hallelujah, it's raining men. This is the 80s at 8.
1: Well, that is it for the 80s at 8 tonight. Tomorrow night on the show, it's Chart Tuesday. We go back to May 1986. Remember the young ones? Yeah!

0: Oh, they were so funny, weren't they? Where was that on the charts? Well, you can find out tomorrow night. It has to be somewhere with this one. They were the big movers. We'll find out about the Australian charts, the UK and US charts tomorrow night, and find out who was touring in 1986. 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Thanks for keeping me company. I'll catch you then.
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1: So on the text line, Lisa J of Goolwa Beach. 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

0: Christian O'Connell Show. Christian, what about Titan Tuesday tomorrow? Hey, anything's possible. Anything's possible. Thank you. Good producing. Christian, I restrung the clothesline. Looks brand new. Yippee for me. Yippee for you. Shouts. Well done. You're a Monday Mender. Good morning, Christian. Can I be a Monday Mender? I replaced the front door lock, not with any lock. I replaced the mechanical lock with a fancy electronic lock. Ooh. Fingerprint, fob, pin entry system.
1: Oh, like an Airbnb.
0: Yeah.
2: Impressive.
0: They all have those Star Trek yes. ones, don't they? Yeah. Beep, beep, beep, beep, beep, beep. And then you'll go out for a few drinks that night. And I, oh, God, no.
1: 6218.
0: Why didn't they just give me a key? Yeah. The hashtag. Was yes, it the beginning? Is it hashtag? Then the number hashtag? Can I get their phone out and find their email instructions to me? There were about 18 different things and we need to put the flipping bins out. Christians, and with this, I needed two trips to Bunnings. Both times with a flapping door as well, wide open.
1: Oh, got to be quick.
0: Bloody hell. That's a time pressure, that Mission Impossible. And then there's Christian. I mended my rat hammock.
1: Oh. I don't know what that is.
0: Well, it sounds like a euphemism as well, isn't it? Yeah. Something you might go to a doctor with. Where is the rash, sir? It's right under the old rat hammer.
2: Oh, no.
0: Also, hey, read the news right now. We don't need people mucking around with rats.
1: Don't be
0: What's that manky old virus? You just cleared up Australia from COVID. Dummy mending rats' hammocks. What's he going to do with that hammock? Join a load of hammocks together and spread that hentavirus, whatever it is.
2: Hentavirus.
1: Don't welcome them in with this a lovely, relaxing hammock.
0: No, please, come on, Australia.
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7: 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Australia's immigration system is broken. The numbers are too high and the standards are too low. Albo has brought in a record 1.4 million people in 3.5 years, putting pressure on housing and essential services. Australians can see the country they love changing for the worse. That's why the Coalition has announced a migration policy with Australian values at its heart, putting Australian values first, stopping system abuse and showing a red light to radicals.
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0: Christian O'Connell Show. Time for this morning's Time Waster. Today on the Time Waster, up for grabs, $250 to spend on Soul Origin. Soul Origin Tiger Buns. Taste it. So crunchy, it roars. Try it at Soul Origin. They do great food and takeaway. You win $250. Treat yourself and us for the best in show today. Today we're looking for your messy movies. According to a recent study, messiness goes hand in hand with genius. I do not think that is how my wife will see my messiest. A lot of sign of messiness, no sign of genius. Messy people have been found to have a higher IQs. Ooh. I guess you got more time not tidying up.
1: It's true.
0: We try to solve maths.
1: Solve maths?
0: Da Vinci, Edison, Steve Jobs and me, all famously messy. I remember reading Obama's biography, and there's a whole chapter about how the biggest arguments he has with his wife, Michelle, is about his messiness. And it's a constant source of irritation with her and him. And I think he just said it's just how, when she comes into my office at home,
2: it's just a dive
0: to her, but not me. I know where everything is. All right, today we're looking for your messy movies. The Green Pile.
2: Yeah, left it on the chair. Gold.
0: Stain Man.
1: Stain Man.
0: Not Rain Man, Stain Man.
1: Oh, gold.
3: I'm an excellent driver.
0: Yes. Wallace and Vomit.
1: Oh. That's gross, Bron.
4: Oh, I have vomit.
0: Forrest Gump.
1: Oh, that's worse.
2: That's gold too.
3: Brilliant.
0: What about the Dirt Locker? It's got already cleaned out all that hurt. Now it's just dirt in there. Cobwebs and the like.
2: Yeah.
0: Leonardo DiCaprio, very, very messy. He is. No one knows, but he can if you watch the movie Catch Me in the Can. That's messy. Oh, my God.
2: Well, it doesn't have to be messy.
0: Oh, no, it is.
2: It doesn't
0: he
2: have
0: eats
2: to be.
0: A lot of falafels.
2: Does he now? Right. That's bronze. Poor Leo.
0: Yeah. All right, Rhea, what have you got? Messy movies.
2: I've got a Leonardo one as well.
0: Yeah?
2: He's out on Clutter Island.
0: Oh, very good. Reference to Stutter Ryan. Gold, very good.
2: Jeez, penguins are messy creatures, aren't they?
0: Oh, very good. They're hard to pick stuff up with no arms.
2: Exactly. They got scrappy feet.
0: Yeah. Thanks for coming. Bronze.
2: Dancers are messy, especially the tap dancing ones. You're holding the water, they're tap dancing all over the place.
0: Yeah,
2: they're bloody Spilly Elliot.
0: Spilly. Yeah, you're right. He's doing those pirouettes. You're going to spill those beers, mate. That's gold plus. Spilly Elliot's very good. I watched that musical. It's just shit everywhere.
2: And finally, my mum's gone down to Tiffany's place. She's saying...
0: What, the day after Mother's Day?
2: She said, it's a bloody dog's breakfast at Tiffany's.
0: Oh, okay, well,
2: look, bloody dog's breakfast.
0: You ain't getting another tiger buns, mate, okay? Soul Origin. It ain't roaring for you.
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0: Jonesy and Amanda driving you home this Monday, the 11th of May.
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2: Faster than the speed of light.
3: Jonesy and
0: Amanda. Fast Five. The Fast Five is here as we recover from Mother's Day. Did you get some good gifts?
4: I don't like to talk about gifts, but yes, I did.
0: Tell us what you got.
4: Well, you're the only grown-up who ever asks what presents people got. What'd you buy your wife? What'd she get?
0: She got one of those things that you like, that you put on
4: LED light for your face.
0: Which
4: what? Because I remember I bought one for a colleague a few years ago and you said, that's a load of crap. I said, well, I've been using it for years and thank you. Like, that's going to work.
0: I mean, if by load of crap, I mean, what a machine.
4: What a marvel.
0: What did you...
4: I got some lovely flowers.
0: Nice.
4: And I got some lovely things. Yep. So,
0: Jim, yes. Right, what did you get for Susan?
5: Alessia and I, we bought her a nice bracelet to wear.
0: Oh, nice. Yeah,
4: A bracelet to wear?
0: Yeah. To wear.
4: Not one just to put in the cupboard.
5: Yeah.
0: You didn't get her a victory in soccer?
5: Well, apparently not, no.
0: Disappointed. Eliza is in Dingley.
4: Hi, Hello, Eliza.
6: Hello. Happy Mother's Day.
0: Happy Mother's Day. What did you get, Eliza?
6: You know, I asked for a silver bracelet and I got a fake perfume.
4: What's a fake perfume?
0: This is what you want.
6: Like a
0: this is what you get.
4: Oh, I see. Yes. It's funny, when I took the dog for a walk earlier in the morning and I saw a whole lot of dads, they all went to the only open shop to buy the flowers and they're all walking back. The flowers all have the same wrapping and all the coffee shops were empty because that's normally when the men who go on their morning bike rides and hang around with each other, they're all stuck at home for Mother's Day. Sucko.
0: Eliza, on a boat, what is the opposite of port?
6: Opposite of port?
0: You know words.
4: You've got port and what's the other thing on a boat?
6: Oh, my God. The board?
4: No. Eliza. Not the board.
0: Beck is in Carrum. Hello, Beck.
7: Hello. How are you?
4: Hello, Beck. Very well. Very well. What's the opposite of port on a boat?
7: Starboard.
4: Starboard.
0: You're a lady of the sea, Beck. What did you get? Are you a mother? Did you get something for Mother's Day?
7: I am a mother. I got a voucher for some skin needling, actually.
4: Oh, skin needling. All the skin care.
0: So you're getting needles in your face, and that's supposed to be a good thing.
4: See,
7: I could tell you what it entailed because I haven't had it before, but I've heard good things. But yes, I do believe it's more needles in the face, but you do get a numbing cream.
4: I've had needles in the face, and if you ask me what they were, I have no idea, and I've even had them.
0: Did you go to the right place?
4: I don't. But you have numbing cream, and I wouldn't put up with that pain for anything other than beauty or skin. Isn't it funny?
0: So this is on top of your light thing.
4: Oh, you can't just stop at one thing, Brendan. I know you just rub boric acid onto your face.
0: I'm fighting 8 of the 7 signs of aging.
4: Let's play the not-so-secret sound, Beck. Duh. Okay, Beck, what's this sound?
7: A dog?
4: No, it's not a dog. Sorry, Beck.
0: It's not a dog. Let's just have it again, Ryan. You'd be all right if you didn't know what it was.
4: What is that?
0: Not what Amanda was miming. You do realise that we have video cameras in the studio, don't you? Jonesy and Amanda driving you home with Jam Nation.
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0: If you've just joined us, we are into the Fast Five, and I must apologise to Ryan's mum. It's Suzanne, isn't it?
4: Yeah, it is Suzanne, not Susan.
0: Not Susan. It's like Kirsty and Christy. There's always do you know what I mean? There's always that, they should all get together and say, let's just have one name.
5: I know a makeup artist who I love. Her name is Christy, but I've got her in my phone as Krispy Kreme. So I remember her as Krispy.
0: Krispy Kreme has worked on my face as well on various projects.
5: You've put the boric acid on it.
0: We're into the Fast Five. Travis of Rosebud. Hello, Trav.
6: How are you?
0: If I can call you Trav, is that okay?
6: Yeah, that's fine.
5: Okay. We're up to the not-so-secret sound, Travis. Duh. What is this sound? Any ideas?
6: Is it a goose?
5: It's a goose.
0: Which of these... How much for the goose, Wonka? Which of these toys date back to ancient Greece, Travis? A, yo-yos. B, Rubik's Cubes. Or C, Slinkies?
6: We're going
5: to
6: Slinky.
0: Yeah.
5: No, it's not a Slinky.
0: Actually,
5: no. It's not a Slinky.
0: Monica is in Greystones.
5: Hello, Monica.
7: Hi.
5: We know it's not a Slinky, but which of these toys dates back to ancient Greece? Is it the yo-yo or the Rubik's Cube?
7: The yo-yo.
5: It's the yo-yo. They're at least 2,500 years old.
0: Wow.
5: With ancient pottery dated to 440 BC... showing a boy playing with a yo-yo.
0: Not the Rubik's Cube. Play-Doh would have had a go at it, at the Rubik's Cube.
5: Plato. I was confused.
0: I was speaking straight.
5: And
0: mate.
5: An Nefertiti doll where you can pull a hair out from the back.
0: Monica, I know you're just enjoying this. How many players are on one netball team on the court?
5: Yes, how many players in each team?
0: So, yeah.
7: I'm going
5: to
7: say 7.
5: Yep, you got it. We could hear you clucking away at the keys there.
0: Are you Googling, Monica, while you do this?
5: No, it just came to you, Monica.
7: I've got a piece of paper in my hand.
0: And what are you doing with that paper?
7: I'm just trying to, touch it on the table, trying to make
5: mine brain
7: work.
5: Don't make Monica a liar, Brendan. Don't cheat on us, Monica.
0: Just do it discreetly, okay?
5: We don't
0: It's
5: mind.
0: Like Mick Jagger and Jerry Hall.
5: When they phoned up to play this game.
0: No, Jerry used to say, Mick, if you're going to do it, just, be discreet about it.
5: Just hold a piece of paper.
0: Next minute, Mick comes home with a Brazilian supermodel and a baby.
5: That's not Monica's issue right now because she's up to question 5.
0: Monica.
5: Here we go, Monica. Which UK comedian has just wrapped up his Australian tour? He was here for ages.
7: Is it Ricky Gervais?
5: No, it wasn't. Sorry, Monica.
0: Good friend of the show. Lisa's in Botany.
5: Hello, Lisa. Do you know who's just wrapped up his Australian tour?
8: On Australia tour, did you say?
5: Yeah, an English comedian.
8: Mm. No, I don't.
5: Oh, Lisa.
0: Marilise is in Altona.
5: Do we need to give a clue?
0: He was on our show. Marilise, do you know this?
5: Do you know the answer?
7: What was the question?
5: The question is, which UK comedian has wrapped up his Australian tour?
7: Jimmy Carr?
5: It's Jimmy Carr.
7: Yay!
0: He's a good friend of the show. Remember last time he was on our show?
5: Mm-hmm. Jonesy went to see Cher years ago, and you said the most weird moment was she...
9: Because you read as a heterosexual man, Jonesy.
5: He took his
9: mum. There was a stage called that he took his mum. Sorry, are you trying to make him sound more gay than went to see Cher?
5: But there was a moment.
9: The only thing gayer than going to see Cher is bringing your mum to see Cher. It wouldn't have been gayer if you brought three guys to it.
0: You know, and I took mum to Bette Midler. Maybe I'm gay. I don't even know what. Marilise, congratulations. You've won the jam pack. Do you ask me what you've won?
7: What did I win?
0: A $500 voucher to Hijinks Hotel, where fun chicks checks in and boredom checks out. Search Hijinks Hotel. Congratulations, you.
7: Thank you. That sounds fabulous. Thank
5: Unreal.
7: You so much.
0: Carry on. Have a good remainder,
5: Brendan,
0: of the week.
5: Maybe you're gay and you don't know it.
0: Maybe I'll just help them out when they're busy.
5: Yeah. Those Liberace posters at home are a giveaway.
0: It'll be back again tomorrow. If you would like to play, it's as simple as this. You can wait on the phone line till tomorrow and call, or jonesyandamanda.com.au.
5: Lots of things coming up. Is there anything as dumb in the world as some of those girls on those, like, all these Essex kind of shows? I found some great Dumbos and you're going to really enjoy them.
0: Also, Emma Gillespie with the download. Jonesy and Amanda driving you home with Jam Nation.
5: Are you speaking English?
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0: What did you...
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5: 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Yep. 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
0: She got one of those things that you like, that you put on
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0: your
5: light for your face.
0: Which
5: 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Like, that's going to work.
0: I mean, if by load of crap, I mean.
5: What a marvel.
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0: Jonesy and Amanda driving you home this Monday, the 11th of May.
1: Reality TV has given us a lot. But one of the best, one of my favourite things reality TV has given us is undereducated but overconfident people. People who are happy to share their opinions when they haven't done enough reading and enough learning. You, for example, I know you like to bring this one to the table. This is a girl from Love Island who you dub Moon Girl.
0: Yes.
2: Like, that thing's giant. How many times bigger is it than Earth? Like
3: the moon?
2: Yeah.
3: No, not bigger.
2: Yeah, it is.
0: You know, that's all well and good till the hens come home to roost. I was in a shop one day and the guy behind the counter said, oh, look who's here. And I sort of looked around behind me and they were referring to me because I was talking about Moon Girl and Moon Girl's mum was there.
1: Yeah. And that's said, uncomfortable.
0: And I'll just say this to influencers before you go on these shows. You've got parents who love you and support you, but, you know, don't make a dick of yourself on TV.
1: Yeah, because she said she thought the moon was bigger because from where she sat, it looked bigger.
0: And Moon Girl is lovely. Moon Girl's mum is lovely.
1: Yeah,
0: and,
1: but still, they're going to go on these shows and going to have their opinions. What about these two girls who are in a show called The Only Way is Essex? These two girls are in Vietnam, although I'm not sure the last time one of them looked at a map.
4: Vietnam's massive. It's a massive country. It's like four times as big as the UK.
5: Is that factual?
4: Factual.
5: Have you Googled that?
4: No,
5: You're actually really smart.
4: I just know for a fact. You know, like, I just feel it in my bones. This country is a big country. It's so funny because whenever we talk to people, they always think we're Russian.
6: I think they think Livy's Russian.
4: Yeah, Livy does.
6: I think
4: Russian.
6: I can get away with saying I'm probably being
4: racist. I think a lot of Russians come here.
5: Do they?
4: Yeah.
5: Are you just making this up?
4: Because we're attached to Russia.
5: Are you sure?
4: I think so,
6: No, but we're in Southeast Asia. Russia's in Russia.
0: Russia's in Russia.
1: Yeah. Yeah, Vietnam isn't attached to Russia. And then they got a surprise when they saw some wildlife.
5: Oh, my God, they've got pigeons here.
4: Ooh. Yeah, pigeons not worldwide.
5: Ooh. What, do you reckon they flew from England?
4: Well, I feel like they fly everywhere. I feel like they get bored of somewhere and then go to the next place.
5: I thought pigeons were only in England.
0: They do get bored. Pigeons. Tahiti looks nice.
1: You know, I can't tell whether our love for this stuff propagates the dumbness that we enjoy watching them be dumb and therefore more of them get on television.
0: Just remember, influencers, you have parents.
1: You have parents and you have geography teachers who may be embarrassed.
0: The Download is coming up with Emma Gillespie. There's this new Matt Damon and Ben Affleck movie out, but they're being sued by the Miami police.
1: Police! The popo's after them.
0: Em has all the deets. Coming up next, Jonesy and Amanda driving you home with Jam Nation.
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6: Let's be frank. Australia's immigration system is broken. The numbers are too high and the standards are too low. Albo has brought in a record 1.4 million people in 3.5 years, putting pressure on housing and essential services. Australians can see the country they love changing for the worse. That's why the Coalition has announced a migration policy with Australian values at its heart, putting Australian values first, stopping system abuse and showing a red light to radicals.
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1: We were just talking about David Attenborough celebrating his 100th birthday over the weekend. There were many tributes. The Royal Albert Hall had a concert featuring many celebrities, live orchestral performances, David Beckham, Robert Irwin, King Charles, so many people speaking about his legacy. He's a man who has changed the way we viewed nature. He's done extraordinary work from when he was a young man. I remember they used to Clive James used to write in his books that women would moan low when David Attenborough would come out of the water in a wetsuit. He's been the thinking woman's crumpet for many, many years. But he's changed how we view the natural world. But I do think, I remember reading that the one animal he hates is the cassowary. The cassowary is found in Queensland. I don't know if it's only Queensland, but it's quite extraordinary looking, but it's got these terrible claws on its on its hooves, on its feet. What are those things called? On its claws. And it can rip you in half. It lays beautiful iridescent eggs, but that animal is so vicious. Ryan's looking agitated.
2: Yeah, sorry. I just looked that up. That's not true, Amanda. I think you're confused. So he actually said, I was just reading, rather than harbouring hatred, Attenborough has expressed admiration and fascination for them. So he called them modern-day dinosaurs, wonderful creatures.
1: Really?
2: Yeah. The animal he famously hates, rats.
0: I don't like rats.
1: Why rats?
2: He said, I really, really hate them. They're a living nightmare.
0: They are. Really? Yeah. They bring pestilence and plague.
1: A friend of mine, I've got two friends who just, the thought of rats makes them want to just scream and run a mile. I've got a friend who lives close to the city, and in her backyard there's often dead rats, and she can't touch them. I just go, I've got a garbage bag, pick them up, put them in the bin. I couldn't care less about rats.
0: Oh, really? Would you have a pet rat?
1: Not a pet rat, but
0: you
1: I don't
0: like those people when you see anyone on the election trail. There's always some guy with a rat on his shoulder. Come on, Prime Minister, why won't you talk to me?
1: That's how we always assume it's a pet. It might just be living in his hair. You just don't know.
0: You don't know.
1: But what about you, though? I'm surprised. I thought it was the cassowary, but he has acknowledged it's a fierce creature.
0: I can imagine him liking all birds.
1: I like you. You like all birds.
0: I like all birds.
1: What creature don't you like?
0: You know, this might be a little bit controversial.
1: Oh, don't say the koala or something. That would not sit well with us.
0: No, I love a koala. Can only eat one, though. Tasmanian devil, you know.
1: Really?
0: I remember Tim Bailey, good friend of the show, weather presenter on Channel 10, and there was one day we were watching Tim and he's presenting the weather and he's feeding up a kangaroo leg. In the school holidays to some Tasmanian devils.
3: And I tell you what, it's tea time here too at the Australian Reptile Park, and they get fairly keen on who gets what. That is a kangaroo leg down there, and that's two Tasmanian devils deciding who gets the main course. More of this on your television later on. A great place to come during the school holidays.
1: Sure.
0: Bring the kids.
1: Sure.
0: Hey, so I'm just thinking, these things are on the verge of being extinct. Maybe it's a good thing. Have we thought about that? You should have seen them rip that thing apart.
1: But have you? You and I have both seen these animals close
0: up. Yeah, and they just
1: their testicles hang on by a thread outside their bodies. If they're such a vulnerable species, wouldn't you think?
0: Well, that's
1: that they'd be a bit closer and a bit more safe.
0: See, Tim was always getting attacked when he was doing the weather. Remember those little leches that attacked him?
3: Mm. Oh, isn't that lovely? Excuse me. Excuse me. Can someone please?
4: Some problems, obviously, with Tim Bailey there with the weather.
1: I think his testicles were hanging by a thread.
0: Which one do you want to see more? Actually, I'm standing on the side of Tasmanian devil.
1: I don't like the baboon. I've been.
0: It's the bum, isn't it?
1: No. It's not about the bum. But I've travelled through South Africa, where they're on the side of the road, and you're told to keep your windows closed. They raid houses. They've got that horrific kind of big Osmond grin. And they tear things apart. They're unpredictable and they're violent and they scare the hell out of me. I don't like baboons.
0: Well, two controversial opinions.
1: Oh, so controversial because most people love them.
0: The tribal drummer's going to beat. What animal do you hate?
5: When he came to allocate a scientific name to this bird, called it... Very well.
1: Let's celebrate Sir David Attenborough by talking about the animals we hate.
0: Jonesy Demander driving you home with Jam Nation.
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0: Jonesy and Amanda driving you home. On the weekend, David Attenborough celebrated his 100th birthday.
1: Extraordinary.
0: And we debunked the myth that he doesn't like cassowaries. He likes all birds.
1: He likes all creatures in the world except for rats.
0: Fair apparently. Enough.
1: You know another one I can't handle? The octopus.
0: Oh, yeah.
1: I don't know. I don't believe in past lives. But if I did, I would have thought I'd have had some incident in the past because those giant squid pictures, there's something about them that just make me feel fully sick.
0: Especially at the Christmas party.
1: What?
0: The octopus. Or do you say release the kraken?
1: I go to the Wiggles when I see Henry the Octopus and say, get off, creep. Get off.
0: The tribal tribe.
1: Don't leave all those shoes.
0: Yeah. Actually, Henry the Octopus.
1: He has shoes on every hand.
0: Yeah.
1: But only walks on two of them.
0: Because he lives, cut back. The tribal drum. Man, wouldn't you think he'd wear gloves?
1: Rather than shoes.
0: The tribal drum is beating. What animal do you hate?
2: Caught it.
1: Poor old Henry the Octopus has been added to the list.
0: Well, no, we like Henry the Octopus. Tina has joined
1: us. Hello, Tina. What's the animal? Hi, Tina.
3: Hi, guys. How are you?
1: Very well. What animal?
3: Hi. Happy Monday.
0: Hi.
1: Thank you.
0: Tina.
3: My daughter hates the bin chickens.
0: Does she?
1: Why?
3: You know the big, what are they called?
0: Yeah, ibis.
1: Yeah,
0: ibis.
1: Why does she hate them?
3: Black beaks?
0: Yeah.
3: Oh, she's just petrified of them, the big beaks, and they just chase you everywhere. We lived on the Gold Coast when she was like four.
0: Yep.
3: And they were just everywhere, and she was just petrified. And to this very day, she's 26 with her own kids. And yes, she just hates them.
1: Really?
0: I didn't realise this, but they are indigenous to Australia. I always thought they came from some other land.
1: There were lots of myths about how they came here. And you see them in the wild, but also the city ones. The city ones look like old Darrows, but it's not their fault. They're going through the bins.
0: Yeah,
1: it's not. We've taken their habitat away.
0: No.
1: We have.
0: Keep it at the ABC.
1: Oh,
0: mate.
1: Sorry, Brendan. Richard, David Attenborough's birthday. How dare I bring up.
0: What, I'm going to knock down the metropolis for a few bloody ibis?
1: Yes, Brendan.
0: You know, they're having a good life. I was at the zoo and there was an ibis in the zoo and he's walking around getting the chips out of the bin and then he jumped into the bird enclosure.
1: He's living the dream.
0: He's living, and he's got harbour views.
1: Hello, Sydney. How are you?
4: Oh, hello. How are you guys?
1: Very well. What's the animal that you hate?
4: I hate crocodiles and alligators. They scare the crap out of me. I don't like the look of them. I don't like their teeth. I don't like the fact that they are a land and sea animal and can just drag you in the water and just drown you and eat you up.
1: Because most of us love that. No, but it's interesting. It just makes you feel the full ick.
4: Yeah, just when I see them on the TV, I go a little bit sweaty and I just don't like the look. I would never go to anywhere in northern Australia to view those animals. They just don't interest me at all.
1: Oh, but you're not even going to watch Robert Irwin wrestle one?
4: Yeah, I don't even like that, to be honest. No.
0: In tight khaki. I'll just say this. I don't think Rob wrestles the crocs.
1: Well, he kind of does. He does, doesn't he? He gets on their backs and catches them. I think he does. In the wild, he does.
0: John has joined us.
1: Hello, John.
5: How are we all?
1: Very well. What's the creature that you can't stand?
5: I can't handle snakes with their beady eyes and their little smart, snark teeth.
0: Yeah.
5: But I've got an interesting fact for you.
1: Yep.
5: So David Attenborough had a very, very good career with animals, but his brother never did. His brother is Lord Richard Attenborough, and he's the one who opened Jurassic Park.
1: That's right.
0: Yes.
1: Yeah, so he doesn't have a good history with them either.
0: Yeah, why doesn't he get the... Well, he made the dinosaurs.
1: Well, yeah, he made them.
0: According to Spielberg.
1: I saw an old sketch that said that, in fact, David Attenborough had put together a toilet roll and a coconut and called it his brother. He made it all up.
0: Okay. We'll take some more calls. Jonesy and Amanda driving you home with Jam Nation.
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0: Hello there, it's Jonesy and Amanda driving you home on the weekend. So David Attenborough turned 100. This caused the Lego people to raise the age limit of their Lego, of their product, to 100 plus.
1: It used to be 99.
0: 99. And they've said, happy 100th birthday to David Attenborough. There's no age limit for those who never stop playing. Do we know that he actually plays Lego?
1: Well, but what a nice token.
0: He might be a Duplo guy.
1: We were talking about Sir David Attenborough and the rumour, the myth that he hates cassowaries, the only animal he hates. Apparently that is a myth, but he does hate rats, which has got us talking and celebrating the love that David Attenborough had for animals by discussing what animals do you hate?
2: Called it. Very well.
0: Emma has joined us.
1: Hello, Emma. What's the animal?
3: Hello. Well, it's got to be the cane toad.
1: Oh,
3: there
1: yuck.
3: Is absolutely no use for it, especially in Australia. You can't eat it.
1: Ugh.
3: You can't have it as a pet. The only thing it's really good for is your golf practice.
1: Yeah. And apparently, if you lick the skin, it's hallucinogenic, but don't try it.
0: Don't lick a cane toad. Because they brought the cane toads from Hawaii to get rid of the beetle in the cane,
1: yeah.
0: And then they got some rats to get rid of the cane toad.
1: But they realised, didn't they, that the beetle lives at the top of the cane toad, of the cane.
0: And the frogs don't jump.
1: That's right. The frogs live at the bottom, so bum, bum.
0: So break out the forewood. Thank you, Emma.
1: Hello, Michelle. What's your hated animal?
4: Oh, hello, Jonesy and Amanda. Mine would have to be the Komodo dragon.
1: Oh, yuck.
4: They are horrible. I was watching a video one night and, you know, I couldn't sleep all night after seeing it rip apart all these animals and how it actually bites them and then tracks them and eats them while they're alive.
1: Oh, and apparently their mouths are like death traps, aren't they, because of all the bacteria and the mank in there.
4: Yep. That's exactly right. They just follow the animal and they eat them while they're alive. It's probably the most terrifying thing I've ever watched in my life, and I can't watch it ever again.
1: Oh, now you've freaked me out. Thanks, Michelle.
0: Michelle. John. John has joined
1: us. Hello, John. What's your creature of hate?
5: Hello?
1: Hello, John. What creature do you hate?
5: G'day, Jonesy and Amanda. Well, it's not a creature I hate, but I've got an octopus story for you, Amanda. I was with my dog down on the rocks in front of my place. And I was throwing a ball for it, and it landed in a rock pool. And as it landed in the rock pool, a tentacle came out, grabbed the ball. It was only about the size of a squash ball. It was coloured, and pulled it back into the crevice.
1: That's creepy.
5: Hello?
1: We've got us on the edge of our seat, John. Did you retrieve it?
5: Yeah, we tried to retrieve it, but I couldn't do it without hurting the octopus, so I let the ball go.
0: Mm.
5: And one of the women that was watching this unfold, I saw her the next day, and she'd actually offered up half a crab to the octopus, which came out of the crevice with my ball. She grabbed my ball, and my dog got the ball back.
1: Okay. Wow.
0: It's crab, it's crevice, it's
1: balls.
0: Wow,
1: what a strange game of fetch.
0: That is just...
1: I know they're supposed to be incredibly sentient and intelligent. I know that.
0: Apparently they are. You don't see them on Tipping Point in the afternoon, do you?
1: That is true. But they are unlike any other creature in the world with the number of hearts they have, the way their systems work. There is some belief...
0: Don't forget the ink.
1: There's some belief that they have come from microbes from outer space and have actually... you know, come here from asteroids and things like that. Not aliens, but asteroids. And because there's such an alien life form that nothing else matches it.
0: Yeah.
1: Still don't like them.
0: Pretty sure when the Wiggles go on tour, they probably ask Henry everything.
1: And he tells them all the secrets.
0: Lisa has joined us.
1: Hello, Lisa. What's the creature that you hate?
6: My hatred for dinosaurs started when I was shopping for my nephews. I think when you go to Target and Kmart and Big W, it's just all dinosaurs and race cars, nothing cute and handsome for a little boy. And now I'm just sus on their existence anyway. I don't know, overrated.
1: dinosaurs are overrated. Yeah. And look, in this conspiracy world, as we know with our Tin Hat Tuesdays, were dinosaurs real? Or were they there to cover up the existence of giants? Which is one I saw yesterday.
0: That's tomorrow.
1: Save it for tomorrow.
0: Let's just park that right there.
1: Why don't we see aliens on kids' pajamas? Thank you, Lisa.
0: Thank you for that. We have all been affected by the oil crisis.
1: Yes.
0: Would that be fair to say?
1: Absolutely. But there are some other bits and pieces that you forget need oil to be produced. We'll talk through a bit of a list of things that, you know, are going up and up and you're wondering why. It's because of It's called The War in Iraq.
0: Instagram's a little bit later on. If Jonesy and Amanda driving you home with Jam Nation.
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7: And so on the outside, so he reaches over and around the document and writes as though he was writing from a right-handed perspective.
8: Never noticed that before.
7: Bill Clinton, though.
8: Oh, well, let's not talk about his reach around moment.
7: I did not reach around. 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

0: Jonesy Demander driving you home. You know, it's been a hell of a week. Let's get on down to the Jonesy Demander Arms for...
1: The pub test.
2: Pub test.
1: Does not pass the pub test.
2: Pub test.
1: Pub test. Does it pass the pub test?
2: Pub test.
3: Yeah, the pub test.
1: Doesn't pass the sniff test.
4: Stop it. It's not helpful.
5: I saw some interesting TikToks over the weekend. It was Mother's Day in Australia, as we know, but also in the States. And I saw a couple of women saying the same thing, that all they wanted for Mother's Day was to have time alone. One woman said that her husband has given her the same present every year for the last 4 years, and that is the day to herself in a hotel room. She gets room service, she watches a movie, she has an afternoon sleep, she has a spa treatment, and she just has peace and quiet in a hotel room.
0: Oh, I want Mother's Day.
5: I know, but lots of people reacted to that saying, well, what about your kids? Isn't Mother's Day also a memory for them?
0: Mm.
5: Which made me think, is the day for the mum or is the day... for how the kids treat mum, if you know what I mean. Because Father's Day, it seems many, and you've said it, Brendan, I just want to be left the hell alone. And men can go out and do their own thing. Women have breakfast in bed, that's the trope. And then pretty much it's business as usual. Women are still on duty. They're still having lunch with their kids or their own mothers or whatever it is.
0: Yep.
5: It's still a big day.
0: I saw a good cartoon from Night in the newspaper, and it just had, you know, the kids standing there and the kitchen's just a giant mess. You know, and outside, here, Mum, here's your eggs, and then Mum's got to clean it up.
5: Yeah, it has a different feel to Father's Day, which is Dad gets to relax. Mum is still...
0: Yeah, Dad can go and play golf.
5: Yeah, whereas Mum still has, like, as I said, maybe seeing her mum, maybe having to arrange a lunch or have a lunch rather than what she might want, which is peace and quiet. Is that bad form to say you want it?
0: Nursing a bit of a hangover on Mother's Day.
5: So. I was, but my children are in their 20s.
0: Yes, I was. No.
5: So they don't live at home, so they came over at 10 a.m. and by then that was fine.
0: Everyone was in the same boat.
5: And because they don't live at home, I crave their company. But when they're little, it can be hard work. But I can see why some people might say, well, then the kids make their cards and do all of that and want to jump up and down on Mum's bed.
0: Yeah,
5: Where is she? Where is she?
0: Yeah.
5: She's at a hotel, kids.
0: Yeah. Actually, that when you put it that way, I don't know.
5: How do you feel about this? This is what we'll call it. Mothers spending Mother's Day on their own by choice.
0: Yep.
5: Does this pass the pub test?
0: Jonesy Demander driving you home with Jam Nation.
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13: Let's be frank. Australia's immigration system is broken. The numbers are too high and the standards are too low.
2: Albo has brought in a record 1.4 million people in 3.5 years, putting pressure on housing and essential services. Australians can see the country they love changing for the worse. That's why the Coalition has announced a migration policy with Australian values at its heart, putting Australian values first, stopping system abuse, and showing a red light to radicals.
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13: All right.
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0: Hello there. It's Jonesy and Amanda driving you home.
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0: Here it is, 10 questions, 60 seconds on the clock. You can pass if you don't know an answer. We'll come back to that question if time permits. Get all the questions right, you win $1,000. That's questions. There's more than one question. Like, the Prime Minister of Australia is not Kevin Rudd.
4: No, that was question one on Friday.
0: But we don't want to embarrass Brooke of Thornlie.
4: No, so we move on. Yes, we have 10 questions. If you get them all right, you get $1,000. And great, you can leave with $1,000. Or you can answer a bonus question that's worth $2,000, but it's double or nothing.
0: Tyson's in Chelsea.
4: Hi, Tyson.
5: How you going?
0: Good.
4: Very well, Tyson. Let's see what we can do for you. You know the rules. 10 questions, 60 seconds. Pass is your friend. If you don't know, say pass. We might have time to come back.
5: All right, let's do it.
4: Let's do it, Tyson. Well, you sound casual and relaxed. You don't sound nervous.
0: Just shake it off.
4: Okay, Tyson, here we go. Here comes question number one. What colour is an orange?
5: Orange.
4: Question two. Finish this. 10, 20, 30,
5: 40.
4: Question three. What type of beverage is a piccolo?
5: Coffee.
4: Question four. BRB is the abbreviation for what?
5: Be right back.
4: Question five. What do you use to write on a blackboard?
5: Chalk.
4: Question six. In which city would you find the Empire State Building?
5: New York.
4: Question seven. This Kiss is a song by which country artist?
5: Pass.
4: Question eight. The study of the zodiac and the star signs is called what?
5: Pass.
4: Question nine. Neil Perry is a famous what?
5: Musician?
0: Chef.
4: Oh, right. You were so methodical.
0: You were very methodical.
4: This Kiss is a song by Faith Hill.
5: Yeah.
4: And I reckon you would have known this if you had more time. The study of the zodiac and the star signs is astrology.
5: Oh, yeah.
4: Oh, Tyson, sorry, you did well, and I'm sorry.
0: Tyson, we wanted you to win.
5: Oh, would have been nice.
4: Would have been
5: a whole
4: very
5: bunch
4: nice
5: of money on tools, but next time, hopefully.
0: What tools would have you bought just for me, Tyson?
5: For you, I wouldn't have bought you tools because I hate buying tools. It's a drag buying tools. I'd rather buy something good for myself. I always lose my tools and buying them again, it gets annoying.
0: Right, drag line. Yeah, well, you know, it can be handy.
4: A drag line?
0: Yeah.
4: Who mentioned drag line? Tyson didn't mention drag line.
5: No, what's a drag line?
0: Oh, I thought you said a drag line.
4: No, what are you
0: talking
4: about?
0: What the hell is that? I'm hearing things.
4: Jonesy's hallucinating. He's licked a cane toad. Don't you worry about him.
0: And I liked it. Tyson, thank you.
5: Oh, thanks, guys. Thanks for having me. Appreciate it.
0: Carry on. What a nice young man.
4: Well, coming up next, we're going to take your calls about this. Is it controversial? Mums on Mother's Day saying, leave me the hell alone. Mm-hmm.
0: What do you think? That's coming up with Jam Nation.
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4: Hello, I'm Jenny Lenman. Hills Fleurieu police have charged a man following an alleged assault at an Adelaide Hills school last month. A student was allegedly assaulted by a contractor working at the site on the 27th of April. A 30-year-old Eastern Suburbs man's been charged with aggravated indecent assault. He'll be called into the Mount Barker Magistrates Court in July. The algal bloom crisis is being used as a case study in new national climate research out this morning. Researchers say the event, which started on the south coast, shows how difficult it can be for governments to balance environmental, economic and community concerns during prolonged climate-related crises. The study's been published in the journal Nature Sustainability. Boaties on the south coast are being warned a key marine safety radio channel is currently unavailable. The Victor Harbour Goolwa Sea Rescue Squadron has suspended daily monitoring of VHF channel 83 until replacement equipment is installed. Mariners being asked to use VHF channel 16 or 67 instead, or in an emergency, call 000. Voting's now underway to help decide South Australia's Ag Town of the Year for 2026, with a long list of local communities in the running. They include Murray Bridge, Strathalbyn, Goolwa, Woodside and Mount Compass. Public voting's open until the 3rd of June. The top 10 towns will progress to the next stage. And in sport and in the basketball, the Eastern Mavericks men's side say they're poised to get back onto the winners list after injuries derailed their strong start to the season. Following three straight losses, centre Lockie Hunter says the confidence is building through the whole squad.
5: In a way that has had others step up, and then I think we've built the confidence now that we're full strength to, you know, really, any of we can match it with anyone and keep doing wins together.
4: The Mavericks next face second-placed Forestville in a fortnight. And now you're up to date with the latest in local sport and news.
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6: Morning, I'm Phoebe Humphrey. Tax reforms, savings and investment are among the central packages in tonight's federal budget. The Albanese government has already revealed there will be changes to the capital gains tax discount and negative gearing, as well as the tax discount for electric vehicles. Aussies heading home from the cruise ship at the centre of the hantavirus outbreak will head to the Netherlands before quarantining in WA. The five passengers were set to arrive in Perth tonight, but are now expected to return down under later this week. They have now been evacuated from the ship. The hunt for triple murderer Julian Ingram has ended with the discovery of a body in western New South Wales. And while the body is yet to be formally identified, Assistant Commissioner Andrew Holland says the development is a relief.
7: It brings closure to this investigation. It brings closure to the people of Lake Ajalleco.
6: And an Aussie study suggests the key to weight loss could be working less. The University of Queensland finding a 1% reduction in annual working hours resulted in a slightly lower obesity rate.
2: 5MU Sport.
6: In sport, North Melbourne coach Alistair Clarkson says he's horrified by insurer Zurich's decision to reject AFL player payouts. Three players, including Melbourne's Angus Brayshaw, who have been forced to retire due to concussions, have failed to receive payouts. Clarkson says the D's need to cut ties with the insurer. And to NRL, relief for the Storm, with fullback Suafalongo set to play against the Eels on Saturday. He's been cleared of a facial fracture after a collision to stop Taylan May from scoring at the weekend. That's the latest news and sport.
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15: A foggy start to a partly cloudy day with a top of 23 for Murray Bridge, Mount Barker and Victor Harbour 21, 22 for Strathalbyn, Mount Lofty 18 and 24 today in Adelaide.
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15: On this Tuesday, we choose you to talk to for the next 3 hours. Good morning, it is Adam and Jenny. Thanks to Jackson's 4x4 and a very pea-super of a morning.
17: Yeah.
15: Hello, Jenny Lennon.
17: Hello. Bit foggy out there.
15: It is a bit.
17: A little bit stinky in Murray Bridge this morning.
15: It was a little poggy. Yeah, little pongy in the bridge. Don't know where it is, what it is where you are. Hopefully you've got some sort of lovely, fragrant arrangement outside your window that's just wafting in maybe some jasmine or some...
17: Oh, nice.
15: Or if you're good enough to grow some frangipani, perhaps.
17: It's a bit
15: maybe.
17: Sweet.
15: Yeah, love a bit of that. Wafting in. Not a fan of the jasmine, but I know a lot of people
17: better,
15: are. So,
17: yeah. You know, better than other smells.
15: Better than what's out there, that's for sure. It's an appropriate day for the bridge to be a bit stinky.
17: Oh, yeah, why's that?
15: Because Bin Chicken Man is on in just about half an hour. Maybe.
17: I see.
15: Maybe he's making a special appearance. I don't know. but it is your Tuesday, this 12th day of May, and we have a show for you, friends. Oh, yeah.
17: Oh, yeah.
15: Now, it's Tuesday, but there's no Richard Pascoe. He's a sick little lad today.
17: We'll give him a morning off, shall we?
15: He's in the sick bay, so he's got some flat lemonade and a musk stick, and that's what my nan used to give me when I was crook. So hopefully he's feeling better next week. But
17: about nan just giving you anything, like a little thing to make you feel better?
15: Yeah, yeah.
17: But it doesn't matter what it is.
15: No, that's right.
17: But it feels magical, you know?
15: She used to have those lifesavers. Back when lifesavers were little, she used to have lifesavers, spearmint lifesavers.
17: Oh, yeah.
15: I hate spearmint, but when nan gave it to me, so
17: bless.
15: Good. So
17: bless.
15: Good. Yeah.
17: Cherish those memories.
15: Indeed.
17: Monica Perrott, we will be joined by a lovely woman in the community.
15: Yep.
17: We mentioned her yesterday in the mailbag.
15: Yeah, she's got a raffle.
17: She's got a big fundraising effort for brain cancer research. Yes. So she's going to join us after 8.
15: Excellent. We'll chat with her on the phone. Ask Adam and Jenny Anything is asking about Adam and Jenny. So it's a bit meta.
17: Yeah.
15: It's a bit...
17: And they didn't say Jenny and Adam?
15: No.
17: No, you would have... been annoyed about that.
15: I mean, Jenny and Adam is what you can say when you're talking about us individually, but as a brand, it's Adam and Jenny. And we'll find out what day it is. We'll find out what day it is today.
17: But yeah, most importantly, the Bin Chicken Man thing.
15: Well, yes, 6:30. Just after the 6:30 local news, you'll hear episode 14 of Bin Chicken Man.
17: And if that isn't light and shade, I don't know what is.
15: Right.
17: Hearing the local news and then Bin Chicken Man.
15: Exactly. Especially when the cast of both is the same person, Jenny Lenman, and you have you've broadened your international repertoire in this episode. You get a little little continental. We'll just say that, a little continental. It is 6:08. Let's play your mum's least favourite song. There it is. It's the Knack and My Sharona on 5MU. It is Adam and Jenny, thanks to Jackson's 4x4. Happy Tuesday.

0: happened today.
1: Today is the 12th of May, and it was on this day in 1888 that the crouching start was first used in a track and field meet by Charles Sherrill of Yale University. They say it helped him get off the line faster, but in reality, it was to stop him doing a nervous wee. On this day in 1896, New York banned spitting in public with fines of up to $5 or a year in prison. And I say, bring it back. When I was in New York, I saw a man squat over a bin like a cat. And on this day in 1993, two small slivers of olive wood were sold for $18,587 at auction. They were claimed to be from the cross of Christ. And if you think it was the cross, imagine how cross your wife would be when you dropped 20 grand or what ended up being basically offcuts from Bunnings. And that's today, the 12th of May.
0: Keeping you unfailingly cheerful on or off the road. Jackson's 4x4. Adam and Jenny on 5 AM.

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1: A foggy start to a partly cloudy day with a top of 23 for Murray Bridge, Mount Barker and Victor Harbour 21, 22 for Strathalbyn, Mount Lofty 18 and 24 today in Adelaide.
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3: At my...
4: This is a White Castle weather announcement.
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1: Your overnight headlines for this Tuesday, the 12th of May. Thoughts of peace have been dampened with a stalemate in the US-Iran peace process overnight. US President Trump called the Iranian plan stupid, while Iran says the US will be surprised by the nation's response to any aggression. Dozens of Labour MPs in the UK have publicly called for the Prime Minister Keir Starmer to step down following the party's poor showing in the UK local elections. Locally, the Treasurer, Jim Chalmers, will hand down the federal budget this evening with spending cuts and changes to capital gains tax arrangements expected. Australia has signed a new strategic deal with Vanuatu, and the six people heading from the Hunter virus-infected cruise ship in Tenerife will now be quarantined in a facility in Sydney. And Indian Prime Minister Narendra Modi has urged his citizens to work from home and limit travel as the global fuel crisis intensifies. A foggy start to a partly cloudy day with a top of 23 in Murray Bridge, Mount Barker and Victor Harbour 21, 22 for Strathalbyn, Mount Lofty 18 and 24 today in Adelaide. Adam Con-

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6: This is a White Castle weather announcement.
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13: Hello, I'm Jenny Lenman. A parent who threatens students and staff on school grounds has been banned from an education or care site for 6 months. It's the first barring order handed out in South Australia since tough new powers were introduced late last year. There's now 25-metre no-go zones around school boundaries. Online harassment can be penalised and fines for breaches have increased to $7,500. A property owner in Kersbrook has been convicted and fined after unlawfully building a shed. A court has heard a man carried out the development after the Hills Council knocked back his application. Then he ignored follow-up orders to remove the shed. Council says prosecutions of this type are rare, but the matter was considered serious due to repeated non-compliance. The state government says money's now flowing to farmers through its drought loan program. Primary producers in eligible areas, including Murray Bridge, the Southern Mallee and Mid-Murray, can apply for concessional loans to help manage drought conditions. Applications remain open until the end of this year. And the Jodie Lee Foundation Trek and Trail Run is on this weekend. Participants are testing their endurance in McLaren Vale from Friday to Sunday, walking or running between 25 and 72 kilometres. John Clements from Normanville is a participant and bowel cancer survivor who's keen to spread the word about prevention and early detection.
5: Raising funds for the Jodie Lee Bowel Cancer Foundation, which is more about raising awareness than research, because the statistics for that test that people over 50 get in the post aren't very good.
13: He says only 40% of people who get that test in the mail complete it and send it back. He's urging people to lift their game. And now you're up to date with the latest in local news.
4: Graeme Edwards Crash Repairs and Pratt Towing. 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
14: Morning, I'm Phoebe Humphrey. The return of the five Australian passengers on the cruise ship at the centre of the hantavirus outbreak has been delayed. The four citizens and a permanent resident were originally due to arrive in Perth tonight, but are now headed to the Netherlands after being evacuated from the ship. The group is now expected in WA later this week. The Treasurer is preparing to hand down the Albanese government's fifth budget tonight. Labor will attempt to improve intergenerational equity in Australia, while at the same time trying to manage the disruption from the war in the Middle East. Dr. Isaac Gross from the Monash School of Economics says now is not the time to be spending with inflation on the rise.
15: So I don't think we're going to see some big new spends rolled out. What spending is done is going to be offset with spending cuts.
14: And Donald Trump is warning the ceasefire is on shaky grounds after rejecting Iran's latest response to his peace plan.
16: I would say the ceasefire is on massive life support.
14: Tehran had been requesting an end to the blockade of its ports and the release of its frozen assets.
4: 5MU Sport.
14: In sport, Nathan Buckley has thrown his support behind Michael Voss as he steers Carlton through a form slump and the Elijah Holland saga. The former Collingwood coach has told Fox Vossie has been first class through a tough period.
17: I think he's a man that knows that he's putting everything that he possibly can into it, which makes the alternatives palatable, given that he knows that there's no more that he can do.
14: And talks are underway to keep the NRL's magic round in Brisbane, with the contract set to expire after 2027. This week marks the seventh installment. That's the latest news and sport.
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19: A foggy start to a partly cloudy day with a top of 23 for Murray Bridge, Mount Barker and Victor Harbour 21, 22 for Strathalbyn, Mount Lofty 18 and 24 today in Adelaide.
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0: Simple Minds, and don't you forget about me. It's Adam and Jenny on 5MU. Jackson's 4x4 helps you get your vehicle set up right for touring, towing, work or weekends with trusted advice and professional fitment in Murray Bridge, bringing us the program this Tuesday. It is lovely to have your company at 22/7. Now, Jenny Lenman.
1: I don't quite know.
0: We've been to the Bin Chicken Man has been everywhere.
1: Man.
0: And you have played so many. You're the Eddie Murphy of 5MU.
1: You're playing so
0: many different roles. Today, you extend to a more continental feel, and I'm very much looking forward to episode 14.
1: I don't know if Eddie Murphy could do the voice that I do.
0: I'm sure he couldn't. In fact, I think that's a real point of difference between you and Eddie Murphy. I don't know if it's a positive difference or not, but we'll find out in just a moment. I think it might be episode 14. Every week I just think, how stupid are we? No, I think how wonderful this is to be able to to bring to you Bin Chicken Man. It is the French Foreign Legion.
2: Look, up in the sky. Is it a bird? Is it a fridge? Is it a 300-pound man in a cheap Australian white ibis costume? Yes, it's Bin Chicken Man.
3: Where's your wheelie bin?
2: We begin our installment at Bin Chicken HQ with a knock at the door.
4: A self-proclaimed F-boys.
0: Always when I try and watch F-Boy Island. Can I help you?
3: Hello, my name is Scratch Lecoq.
0: That's unfortunate.
3: I represent the French Foreign Legion. You have been selected for our crack squad of legionnaires.
0: Oh, I had that once.
3: I do not care. You are to come with me at once.
0: Roxy, I'm heading out with this frog chicken. Don't watch F-Boy Island without me, okay?
2: Sometime later, in the middle of the Sahara Desert.
0: Oi, Jean-Claude, or whatever your name is. Mind putting the aircon on? It's hotter than a microwave dim sim out here.
3: This is the French Foreign Legion. In order to make it, you will eat, sleep, fight and march the Foreign Legion way. Do you understand?
0: If I'm honest, like every third word at best.
3: Where's this at? And start marching, Bin Chicken Man.
0: No, one of them caps with a flappy bit on the back. Is this one of those no hat, no play scenarios? Because I can stay inside.
3: March! Deux, trois, quatre!
0: I'm thirstier than a sailor on shore leave. This is excruciating. I wonder what happened to Braxton on F-Boy Island. Water. Bin juice. What is that? Is that a mirage? Is my mind playing tricks?
3: No, that is your mission. The enemy is dumping the rubbish in the desert.
0: Desert? More like dessert. John Cock or whatever your name is, I see why you chose me. This is absolutely a job for Bin Chicken Man.
2: And so our Cape Crusader went about gobbling up the wayward trash like Nicki Minaj's bum gobbles up short shorts. Once Bin Chicken Man drinks his body weight in Atlanta, he'll be back. Same Bin Chicken time, same Bin Chicken channel to save and mildly discuss the world once again. For he is Bin Chicken Man.
3: Bravo.
5: Where's your wheelie bin?
0: I think there's an Academy Award in there somewhere. I really think there is. If there's a category for hastily put together radio production, then I think we've got it. I think we've nailed it.
1: I like when Bin Chicken Man gets a bit kind of ethereal and otherworldly.
0: Yeah.
1: And starts kind of almost hallucinating. And
0: yeah. Well, the deserts will do that to a Bin Chicken Man, you know?
1: It's like the one where he had like this profound revelation.
0: He found himself, didn't
1: about
0: he?
1: Yeah, yeah. Life and, you know,
0: exactly.
1: Everything, the universe.
0: Now, if you didn't get that episode, the one where he found himself, you can find all of them on our SoundCloud.
1: Yes, you can.
0: You can indeed. So,
1: and if you scroll through Facebook, I don't know, you could type in Bin Chicken Man into our Facebook page.
0: I think you'll find it. I think you'll find it. If you want to hear that again, we'll replay Bin Chicken Man at 8:30 this morning. Coming up after 7, we're going to tell you what day it is. But between now and then,
1: you'll be clueless about the day.
0: You'll have no idea. Just know this, that in about 3.5 minutes, you get the opportunity to win $960.
1: Nice.
0: We're getting up to $1,000.
1: Will there be a clue then?
0: There will be a clue then at $1,000, which is next Monday if it doesn't go off. But let's hope I have to find a new one because you've guessed it today. What is the secret sound? We'll find out in a tick. But first, Paul Kelly and To Her Door. 6:45, Adam and Jenny for your Tuesday.

0: Guess the sound, win the cash. Adam and Jenny's Secret Sound. It's no secret the freshest and best fruit and veg is at Farm Fresh Market.
1: $960 today could be yours thanks to Farm Fresh Market. I went there yesterday and persimmons, do yourself a favour. They're the size of footballs and they're amazingly delicious. If you haven't had a persimmon in a while, Farm Fresh Market's the place. $960 today. 185 Adelaide Road, Murray Bridge. Can you tell me what the secret sound is? Now, I've got to bring the phone over. It's the afternoons guy keeps moving the phone. It's all right. I keep raising the chair and putting the mouse on the other side. It's a thing we do. Anyway, secret sound time. We'll talk about personal beefs later. Here it is. What do you reckon that is? 1-800-018-125. Get on the phone. Tell me what it is. 1-800-018-125. The clues are Tom Petty, Denmark, and RAA. Let's take caller number three. Caller number two. 5MU, good morning.
2: Good morning. It's David calling from Goolwa.
1: Hello,
2: how are you?
1: David from Goolwa. I'm very well. And you?
2: Well, pretty good. We've been up a bit into the wee hours looking at these clues.
1: Right, okay. Look, I would suggest for those playing at home to give them scant regard, but if you've dived in, let's see what you've come up with.
2: Well, we think that Tom Petty is about his album Wildflowers, and it's got a Marguerite Daisy
1: on
2: the cover.
1: I love them.
2: And then we think Denmark would be the national flower of Denmark's the Marguerite Daisy.
1: Yes, does have a queen called Marguerite.
2: And the queen used to be called Daisy. Oh, Marguerite.
1: Marguerite, yeah.
2: And RAA is yellow and a busy bee.
1: Right.
2: And bees pollinate on daisies.
1: Sure.
2: Daisy's got a yellow centre.
1: Gotcha.
2: So I think maybe it'll be the sound of cutting flowers, like with secateurs for a vase.
1: Let's have a listen. See if it makes sense to everyone playing at home. Is it cutting flowers with secateurs? No, it's not. Sorry about that. I appreciate all the effort you've put in, though, and thank you for your call this morning. But it's not that. It was an elaborate get to. 5MU, good morning.
3: Morning, Adam.
1: Good morning.
3: How are you?
1: I'm great, and you?
3: How about, hey, Jenny in the background there, Dave.
1: She's in the background too. Dave, what's the secret sound today?
3: I reckon it has something to do with hanging up the phone.
1: Hanging up the phone?
3: So the receiver.
1: And just wagging that. Yep. I don't think we've had that yet, which is good news.
3: It sounded like that this morning. I'm in my car in Strathavon, and it just sounded like that. And I thought, maybe I'll ask you.
1: Well, let's have a listen. I see where you get it from. In Strath this morning, $960 would be great. Let's see if it's right. Sorry about that. It's not correct. Another chance for $960. Could be yours in about an hour's time when next we play The Secret Sound. Keep that number standing by, 1-800-018-125. It's all thanks to our friends at Farm Fresh Market, 185 Adelaide Road, Murray Bridge.
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5: Hello, I'm Jenny Lenman. Parents at schools across the hills and Flurio have received letters from their principals following an alleged assault at a Hills institution. Police say a 30-year-old contractor from Adelaide's eastern suburbs was arrested on the 27th of April and charged with aggravated indecent assault. At Eastern Flurio School in Strathalbyn, Principal Ian Kent told families the incident did not involve any of their students, but said there were concerns for the welfare of students who may have had contact with the contractor. Researchers from Adelaide University say governments need to move beyond simply identifying climate risks and focus more on action instead. The new study references the algal bloom crisis, which first emerged on the south coast and spread across 20,000 k's of coastline, killing millions of sea creatures and decimating local fishing operations. The authors say stronger decision-making frameworks are needed to better protect ecosystems, industries and communities. The Victor Harbour Goolwa Sea Rescue Squadron says a deteriorating marine radio repeater has forced the suspension of its daily safety monitoring service. VHF channel 83 is currently unreliable and replacement systems not expected until July. Notices advising boaters of alternative emergency contact options have been placed at local boat ramps across the region. A number of farming communities across the Murraylands Hills and Flurio are in the mix for the 2026 Ag Town of the Year Award. Towns include Manham, Monarto, Meadows, Macclesfield, Yankalilla and Paris Creek. The award recognises towns with strong agricultural industries, community spirit and regional leadership. And in sport, Eastern Mavericks centre Lockie Hunter says the men's side will relish their time away from home as they look to regain some form in the NBL One Central competition. The team sits in seventh after three straight losses, but Hunter says it could kickstart a push for finals.
6: We won some early games on the road this year, so hopefully that still fares well for us. And then when back to return to our home crowd, we're fine and ready and can keep it going the rest of the season.
5: And that's the latest in local news.
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0: Morning, I'm Phoebe Humphrey. The Albanese government's fifth budget tonight will have a focus on housing and tax reform. The capital gains tax discount will be reined in, while there'll be changes to negative gearing. Treasurer Jim Chalmers will deliver the budget at 7:30 p.m. Eastern Standard Time. Aussie passengers have been evacuated from the hantavirus-hit cruise ship. The group of five will now head to the Netherlands before flying into Perth later this week to quarantine. Police have little doubt a body found in Western New South Wales is that of triple murderer Julian Ingram. The discovery was made yesterday by wildlife officers following a months-long manhunt after Ingram killed his pregnant ex and two others. Assistant Commissioner Andrew Holland says police were never going to give up their search.
7: The investigation would have continued until we found Mr. Ingram, and I've said that previously. We had in all intentions of bringing Julian Ingram before a court.
0: And British PM Keir Starmer is facing an uphill battle to survive, with more than 70 of his own Labour MPs calling for his resignation.
3: 5MU Sport.
0: In sport, a blow for the Roosters with star Victor Radley to miss Magic Round after copping a one-game ban. Radley pleading guilty to a grade 2 careless high tackle for his shot on AJ Brimson. He'll miss the Roosters' clash against the Cowboys on Saturday. And former Port Adelaide coach Ken Hinckley has taken over as the favourite to lead the Tasmania Devils in their inaugural season. Former Collingwood coach Nathan Buckley had previously been tipped as the leading candidate. The Devils will enter the comp in 2028. That's the latest news and sport.
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9: A foggy start to a partly cloudy day with a top of 23 for Murray Bridge, Mount Barker and Victor Harbour 21, 22 for Strathalbyn, Mount Lofty 18 and 24 today in Adelaide.
3: It's the healthy breakfast option for your ears. The unfailingly cheerful Adam and Jenny.
9: It's Tuesday, and that means Bin Chicken Man has been running one, maybe. But if you've missed Bin Chicken Man, then another crack at that stinky egg coming up at about 8:30 or just after the 8:30 news. In between now and then, no Richard Pascoe today. He's in the sick bay, and we hope he makes a speedy recovery. Some flat lemonade and a must stick, of course. But we're going to be chatting with Monica Perrott. She's a local raising money for brain cancer research, and she's doing a great job about it. A huge raffle is being organised by her, and we'll raise a stack of cash, and we want you to be a part of it if you can. So we'll chat with Monica just after 8 o'clock. You've asked us a question. Ask Adam and Jenny anything returns, and it's a couple of questions about us. Today, we'll answer those, and we'll tell you in a minute what day it is. With what day is it? Next. But first, let's look in the mirror. Wish my face was different. It's Michael Jackson.

0: Michael Jackson, The Man in the Mirror.
1: I spoke to you earlier. Oh,
0: you did, you did. We need one of those round mirrors at like you go around hills.
1: Oh, yeah.
0: Just by the lunchroom here. I walked in and Jenny walked out and I nearly spilled coffee all over you, and I'm glad I didn't. That would have been
1: nightmare. I reminded me once I accidentally left the dishwasher open after unstacking it once.
0: Yeah. Because not all heroes wear capes, and Jenny unstacks our dishwasher.
1: Oh, you do it too.
0: Yeah, Carl doesn't. Jackie O doesn't. Oh. Carl and Jackie O, well, they don't do it.
1: They don't have a job either,
0: no,
1: do they?
0: No, that's true.
1: But one time I was just working away in the other studio and I heard, oh, God! I don't know what you were doing, but you walked in to the kitchen without looking.
0: Yeah.
1: And, like, crashed into the open dishwasher.
0: Yeah. Yeah. It's, I was so focused.
1: It was so comedic. It was very clownish.
0: It was very clownish, yeah, yeah. That happened. That happened, guys.
1: I always make sure to shut it.
0: I appreciate that. I do. Because you never know what... I just blindly walk out, mind on another thing, thinking about what I'm going to talk about next or whatever, and then just nearly careen into a co-host.
1: Although you don't get spooked. Like, we've got a colleague, Chelsea, who gets spooked.
0: Yeah.
1: And, like, we're just in a workplace where there's lots of people all
0: right,
1: the time.
0: Right, exactly.
1: And she goes,
0: I feel like I'm... Like, who hurt you? Like, what sort of movie did you watch at an inopportune time in your childhood that makes you do that?
1: We don't have time to unpack all that trauma,
0: We don't. But lie on the couch and tell me about your father. It's time to find out.
2: What day is it? Could you please tell me?
0: It is International Nurses Day today.
1: Oh, awesome.
0: Absolutely. The hardest working people on the planet, I reckon, are nurses. They have to deal with a lot of unfortunate and unsavory conditions.
1: Yeah.
0: At split shifts. Mm. I lived with a nurse for a while and she worked 4 days, 12 hour days, and then 4 12-hour nights.
1: Oh, wow.
0: And then 4 days off. And that was,
1: You'd think the health industry would do the right thing by their workers. It just doesn't seem very healthy, does it?
0: It doesn't seem healthy, but the health system is predicated on these long hours and split shifts. So International Nurses Day, if you're listening to us in a medical facility this morning, I know they occasionally put us on at Murray Bridge Hospital.
1: You're very clever.
0: You are.
1: You can do lots of cool stuff that a lot of us can't.
0: Yeah.
1: You keep a brave face. And
0: When I was in hospital for my hand, one of the doctors who is a surgeon was looking at it and said I needed some medication delivered by an injection. And so said to the nurse, you do it, you're better at this than me. And I'm like...
1: Oh, good.
0: Yeah.
1: Because they don't always get the credit. There's a funny kind of hierarchy thing, isn't there?
0: Indeed, that's right.
1: But my mum is a nurse, or was a nurse.
0: Right.
1: But you never stop being a nurse,
0: sure.
1: Right?
0: Right.
1: Retired.
0: Yeah. Stop getting paid.
1: But I always felt very safe, like knowing, you know, that she could help me out in a crisis.
0: I'm forever trying to read the labels on jars of things, pills and stuff, trying to go, am I going to... overdose my kids if I give them. But it's in such small font that I have to sort of, anyway.
1: You could probably call the poison hotline or something.
0: Probably
1: they
0: could,
1: might give
0: probably
1: you some
0: could.
1: Advice.
0: I just wing it. That'll be fine.
1: Should be right.
0: Old Iron Guts Connolly's, that's us. National Tampon Day today.
1: Oh, okay.
0: A day to commemorate. I don't think that's the right word. But a day used now to call for the free access to sanitary products, which is in Scotland became the first country in the world to make them free.
1: Wonderful.
0: New Zealand and many parts of Australia now have them free for school students, and it is a human need, and they should be free.
1: Absolutely.
0: Everywhere.
1: There used to be a luxury tax on them.
0: Yes, luxury.
1: Luxury.
0: Got a feeling I know the gender of the legislator there. Just thinking
1: about
0: it.
1: Well, luxury to, you know, not stain all your chairs.
0: Right, exactly. Anyway, National Odometer Day.
1: I beg your pardon?
0: It's the National Odometer Day.
1: Oh, yes.
0: Do you know how many Ks your car's done? If you were to guess?
1: Oh, no, I don't know. A lot.
0: A lot.
1: Because of the amount of driving.
0: Yeah, there's quite a bit.
1: Just from the hills to the Murraylands every day.
0: Well, I had a when I was living in Warradale and working here, I don't do that anymore. I live in Nairn. It's much nicer. But when I was living in Warradale and working here, I would do like 60,000 Ks a year just driving to work. A lot. So go and check your odometer. See if you can guess what it is. And then see if you can do, trying to figure it out, 80,000 and 85 Ks.
1: What?
0: That's boobs in digital writing. Try and do that.
1: All right.
0: Okay. It's National Limerick Day.
1: Go on.
0: If you've got a limerick you'd like to share with us, and it can be one that we may not be able to read out loud, okay? So if you want to send us those too, we'd love to see them.
1: We'll see how we go.
0: 0417 063 963. There once was a lass from Murray Bridge who was built like an actual fridge. Instead of a hat, on her head was a cat. Because she was mental a smidge.
1: Oh.
0: There you go. There's
1: I'm not one. From Murray Bridge.
0: I wasn't.
1: I do love my cat, though.
0: There once was a woman from Victor whose mother decided to trick her. Served chicken medium rare, left without care, and now she's decidedly sicker.
1: Oh.
0: There you go. Couple of.
1: How gross is undercooked chicken?
0: Ugh. You've had that experience at a restaurant,
1: have.
0: Didn't you? No, it's
1: they
0: medium rare.
1: They tried to say that they deliberately did that.
0: Well,
1: can you take it back and cook it a bit
0: can
1: more?
0: Can you
1: please?
0: Deliberately do your job? There you go. A couple
1: Thank
0: of things.
1: You.
0: There's what day it is.
1: You always enlighten us, Adam Connolly.
0: I am an enlightening fella. What? Adam and Jenny at 16 past 7. Eagle Eye Cherry now, and this is Save Tonight.

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0: A foggy start to a partly cloudy day with a top of 23 for Murray Bridge, Mount Barker and Victor Harbour 21, 22 for Strathalbyn, Mount Lofty 18 and 24 today in Adelaide.
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0: Your overnight headlines for this Tuesday, the 12th of May. Thoughts of peace have been dampened with a stalemate in the US-Iran peace process overnight. US President Trump called the Iranian plan stupid, while Iran says the US will be surprised by the nation's response to any aggression. Dozens of Labour MPs in the UK have publicly called for the Prime Minister Keir Starmer to step down following the party's poor showing in the UK local elections. Locally, the Treasurer, Jim Chalmers, will hand down the federal budget this evening, with spending cuts and changes to capital gains tax arrangements expected. Australia has signed a new strategic deal with Vanuatu, and the six people heading from the Hunter virus-infected cruise ship in Tenerife will now be quarantined in a facility in Sydney. And Indian Prime Minister Narendra Modi has urged his citizens to work from home and limit travel as the global fuel crisis intensifies. A foggy start to a partly cloudy day with a top of 23 in Murray Bridge, Mount Barker and Victor Harbour 21, 22 for Strathalbyn, Mount Lofty 18 and 24 today in Adelaide.
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9: Hello, I'm Jenny Lenman. Police are appealing for information after a stolen car was found burning under the railway bridge at Murray Bridge on Sunday night. The Holden was tracked through the area by Polair before fire crews were called to East Terrace. While a local man has been charged over the incident, investigators are urging anyone who saw any suspicious activity involving the vehicle to come forward. The Adelaide Hills Council says a successful court prosecution should serve as a warning to anyone ignoring the district's planning rules. A resident's been fined more than $22,000 after constructing a large shed on his Kersbrook property without approval and then failing to follow an enforcement notice
10: to remove it.
9: Along with the fine, the court ordered him to pay council prosecution costs, court fees and a victims of crime levy. More is being done to protect teachers, students and school communities across our state. A South Australian parent who threatened students and staff on school grounds has been banned from an educational care site for 6 months. It's the first time a barring order has been handed out in our state since the new powers were implemented late last year. A South Coast bowel cancer survivor's urging over 50s to complete the cancer screening kits they receive in the mail. While the program is free, the take-up rate is only around 46%. John Clements says early detection is key to recovery. He's participating in the McLaren Vale Jody Lee Foundation Trail Run weekend to help raise money for the cause.
11: There's 270 people doing this trek on Friday and Saturday and 130,000 in the bank already.
9: And the first farmers have received funding through SA's drought loan scheme. Eligible producers in regions including Murray Bridge, the Coorong and Mid-Murray can access low-interest loans over a 10-year term. The state government says the scheme's part of a broader drought support package worth more than $97 million. And that's the latest in local news.
7: Graham Edwards Crash Repairs and Pratt Towing. 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
10: Morning, I'm Phoebe Humphrey. The Finance Minister is making no apologies for the broken promises that are expected in tonight's budget, which is tipped to include massive changes to negative gearing and capital gains tax concessions.
12: I hope that people see all of the decisions we've taken about getting the budget in better shape. Debt will be lower, the deficits will be smaller, the budget will be in a stronger position.
10: Katie Gallagher there on the ABC. There's been another delay for the Aussies returning home from the ship at the centre of the hantavirus outbreak. The group has been sent to the Netherlands in a last-minute detour after a plane failed to arrive in time. They'll arrive in Perth later this week where they'll quarantine. A 12-year-old boy is recovering in hospital after being dragged under a train in Melbourne. It's believed the Year 7 student's backpack got caught between two carriages. He's now in a serious condition. And the man charged with the White House Correspondents' Dinner shooting has pleaded not guilty. 31-year-old Cole Allen is facing multiple charges, including attempting to assassinate the president.
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10: In sport, breaking news in the AFL world, Carlton coach Michael Voss has reportedly quit effective immediately. The Blues are currently equal last on the ladder with just one win this season. Josh Fraser is set to take over in the interim. And ex-Manly coach Anthony Seibold has spoken out about his sacking in his first public interview, admitting he had a gut feeling after the club's third straight loss. It comes as Seibold reveals he's switching codes, joining AFL club Collingwood in a part-time role for the rest of the season. That's the latest news and sport.
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3: A foggy start to a partly cloudy day with a top of 23 for Murray Bridge, Mount Barker and Victor Harbour 21, 22 for Strathalbyn, Mount Lofty 18 and 24 today in Adelaide.
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0: 10cc and Dreadlock Holiday. Adam and Jenny at 20 to 8. 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
1: Yeah.
0: Nodded like you're on 60 Minutes then. it was a very journalistic nod.
1: Right.
0: Yeah.
1: Tell me more.
0: Yes. Thank you, Yana. We've got a limerick or two.
1: National Limerick Day. Are they okay to read on it?
0: Summer. We'll run it by the censors for patresses later, but this one is Don from Goolwa.
1: Oh, go on, Don.
0: There was a young lady named Myrtle who had an affair with a turtle.
1: Ooh.
0: 9 months to the day, she gave birth to a cray, which proved that the turtle was fertile.
1: Oh, dear.
0: Thank you very much, Don from Goolwa. Appreciate it. If you've got a limerick, 0417 063 963, whether we can read it out or not, we'd love to read them for our own entertainment. So 0417 063 963 on the text line on this National Limerick Day.
1: Nothing like a light little bit of bestiality chat.
0: Sure.
1: On a brekkie show.
0: Interspecies relations, we like to call it when it's breakfast radio. Thank you. It's time for this.
2: What witty, wicked or wise questions will we answer today? Ask Adam and Jenny anything.
0: This next question is about necrophilia. No, it's not. Stephen asks,
1: yeah,
0: is the show on podcast?
1: Some of it is. Just some of the highlights.
0: Yeah.
1: A few of the chats.
0: Yeah, so we've got a sound, Stephen, we've got a SoundCloud channel. If you go to SoundCloud and look up Adam and Jenny, you will find us. But there is an opportunity, perhaps, for a podcast on the iHeart.
1: Oh, really?
0: But
1: what would it take?
0: A lot, like you and all of your friends listening. I think we've got to get up to a certain level of listenership in order for them to deem us worthy enough to have a podcast.
1: Well, it's tricky because we're in such a booming area.
0: We really are.
1: You know, with Mount Barker growing and Murray Bridge growing and South Coast too.
0: Yeah, you'd think.
1: But we're still a little bit behind our colleagues interstate when it comes to our listenership.
0: Yeah.
1: So that's why we're so grateful that you are so proactive and supportive of us with the People's Choice for the Audio Awards.
0: That's right, the Australian Audio Awards. We've been nominated for an Australian Audio Award, and in a couple of weeks we're going to head to Sydney for that awards night.
1: Mm-hmm.
0: And it's going to be very fun whether we win or we don't. But it would be more fun. It'd be heaps funner if we did win. So if you could go to the voting thing on our Facebook page, it's pinned to the top, mm-hmm. and give us a vote, that would be lovely.
1: Yeah.
0: We'd very much appreciate
1: it. Shout out to so many beautiful people who have voted, including Claire Dory and Linda Martin and Gemma Tilly and Tina from Play With A Purpose.
0: Uh-huh.
1: Dennis Oldenhove and Courtney Blacker and Tracy Finocchio and Mandy and Patrice and Timmy and David Richardson.
0: So many.
1: Leone.
0: Love. Oh, really? Lovely. That's so good.
1: Yeah. Well, she's the one that gave us our tagline.
0: The unfailingly cheerful. It's, yes, indeed. I've got a few that I sent out. Nadine and Alex, thank you for that. Bev and Daniel and Anna and Angus, thank you very much.
1: Oh, you guys are legends.
0: Bunch of the old radio folks who were around in the 90th birthday thing. I went through that list and asked them all, and they've all decided to vote for us too, which is great.
1: Oh, that's great because, looking at the Facebook pages of the people we're up against, they've got like quadruple the followers.
0: Or more. They've got hundreds of thousands of followers. So if you could, that would be great. But no, to answer your question, Stephen, no, we're not on podcast. We need to be in a slightly bigger market for them to deem us worthy.
1: Couldn't resist.
0: No, that's right.
1: To mention.
0: No, but if you can listen to us on iHeart just by listening live, or you can also terrestrially, of course, on the frequencies 94.3 through the Adelaide Hills, 96.3 in the Murraylands, 97.1 on the South Coast. Daniel asks, how long have you both been together on 5MU?
1: Ooh. Well, I've been here 7 and a bit years now.
0: Yes. And you started doing the mornings program, which...
1: SA Today,
0: which I was doing before that. before you came along, and then did brekkie after the passing of Sundo. And so we'd have a break, like a little chat.
1: Yep.
0: At the end of my show.
1: Oh, you're on the brekkie show.
0: On the brekkie show, telling everyone what's coming up in yours.
1: And we just had a good rapport.
0: We did. And so...
1: At the start.
0: Yeah.
1: But it was a couple of years in that we decided to make my appearances on the breakfast show...
0: More regular, exactly.
1: Regular, yeah.
0: And then you had to do that show, and then we canned that show so you could do more of this show. and then a couple of years ago, 2-0. We changed it over to Adam and Jenny instead of Up and Adam.
1: Yeah, Up and Adam without a Jenny.
0: Yes, with extra Jenny. So Adam and Jenny's been around for 2.5 years.
1: And also you thought that the listeners might appreciate a musical break.
0: Yes.
1: After, because we have a talk-heavy afternoon now.
0: Right.
1: Which wasn't the case initially.
0: And such we talk a bit. Chris talks a bit, so let's have some light and fluffy in the middle.
1: And you know just how to give much people I adore music.
0: Exactly.
1: So it's worked out pretty well.
0: It has worked out very well. It's like the content director knows what he's on about.
1: That's cool. Adam Connolly.
0: It's me. Almost 1,000 shows. We're going to be celebrating our 1,000th show in August, which we're very excited about. We don't know what we're going to do yet, but we're going to do it, okay? It's going to be fun. I hope there's champagne. Or something.
1: Yeah, buy it.
0: If you own champagne, we'd love to have some.
1: If you own champagne, we'd love to have some.
0: Send it our way. We'll give you a shout out. That is Ask Adam and Jenny Anything. How can people ask us a question, Jenny Lenman?
1: They can do lots of different things. Mm-hmm. Is there the anonymous link on our Insta or Facebook?
0: Let's do that this afternoon.
1: Great.
0: Let's put one of those up this afternoon.
1: That'll be on the stories.
0: Mm-hmm.
1: Otherwise, you can send a text, 0417-063-963. You can send an email, localnews@5mu.com.au. You can get a piece of paper, write down
0: the question.
1: Your question,
0: yeah.
1: Fold it up a bunch of times, tie it onto a little pigeon.
0: Okay. The $960 in the secret sound coming up. If you'd like to send us a limerick and then put the question at the end of that, you go for it. That's two birds, pigeon or otherwise, with one stone. Barnsley and Working Class Man now at 13 to 8. It's Adam and Jenny on 5MU.

0: Guess the sound? 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Adam and Jenny's Secret Sound. It's no secret the freshest and best fruit and veg is at Farm Fresh Market.
1: $960 could be yours in the Secret Sound. All you have to do is tell me what it is. That is easier said than done because that's the Secret Sound. The clues are Tom Petty, Denmark, and RAA. We've had a couple of guesses already. Cutting flowers with secateurs. Not that. 5MU, good morning.
2: Good morning, Adam and Jenny.
1: Hello.
2: Chris, Ocean Street.
1: Chris, how are you?
2: Good, thank you.
1: Excellent. What's the secret sound today, sir?
2: Is it one of them honey squirty bottles and you're getting the last bit of honey out of the container with some air? I may have guessed this one before. I
1: don't know. This is an excellent guess, though, because that it does sound a bit like that.
2: A bit of fluctuance out of the container.
1: The old flatuating honey squeezer. That's nickname in high school,
2: could,
1: anyway.
2: Could it be?
1: It's not, unfortunately. But thank you, Chris. Let's have another go. 5MU, good morning.
3: Good morning, Adam.
1: Good morning. Who have I got there?
3: It's Dean from High Marsh Island. How are you?
1: Oh, Dean from High Marsh Island. I'm very well, thank you. And you?
3: Yeah, really good, thanks.
1: That's great. Yeah. Even better if you got the secret sound. What do you reckon it is?
3: Well, I haven't heard all the guesses, so I'm sorry if this has been said already, but is it hanging up a fuel nozzle?
1: Yeah, it has been said before, Dean, but good thinking anyway. $970 tomorrow, the secret sound returns, thanks to Farm Fresh Market. Did I tell you about the persimmons? Apparently quite delicious.
0: Music makes you feel like...
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4: 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Do you believe
0: in love after love? So it makes you feel...
4: Oh, it makes me happy. It's a
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1: A foggy start to a partly cloudy day with a top of 23 for Murray Bridge, Mount Barker and Victor Harbour 21, 22 for Strathalbyn, Mount Lofty 18 and 24 today in Adelaide.
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5: Hello, I'm Jenny Lenman. Police are urging anyone with information to come forward following an alleged assault at a Hills school last month. A 30-year-old contractor from Adelaide's eastern suburbs has been charged with aggravated indecent assault after the alleged incident involving a student on the 27th of April. School principals across the region have also sent out letters encouraging families to contact authorities if they can assist the investigation. A major study into climate risk management points to the algae crisis as an example of government struggling to respond to long-term environmental threats. The bloom, which began on the south coast last year and spread across the coast, significantly impacted marine life, coastal communities and industries. Researchers argue authorities need clearer processes to decide when intervention is necessary and what risks are unacceptable to communities. Boaties on the south coast are being warned a key marine safety radio channel's currently unreliable. The Victor Harbour Goolwa Sea Rescue Squadron has suspended daily monitoring of VHF channel 83 until replacement equipment is installed. Mariners being asked to use VHF channel 16 or 67, or in an emergency, call 000. Mount Barker Community Centre is opening its doors to the public from 10 till 1 today. There's a free barbecue from 11, live music, market stalls, children's activities and a cooking demonstration. People can learn more about the council-backed Juma Street initiative, including the courses, activities and services on offer. And in sport, the Eastern Mavericks men's side say they're poised to get back onto the winners' list after injuries derailed their strong start to the basketball season. Following three straight sets, centre Lockie Hunter says the confidence is building through the whole squad.
6: In a way that has had others step up, and then I think we've built the confidence now that we're full strength to, you know, really, anywhere we can match it with anyone and keep doing wins together.
5: The Mavericks next face second-placed Forestville in a fortnight. And that's the latest in local sport and news.
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7: Morning, I'm Phoebe Humphrey. Aussies who've been stuck on that hantavirus-affected cruise will spend 2 days quarantining in the Netherlands after getting off the ship. Infectious diseases expert Professor Robert Boy agrees with the idea of a further 3-week quarantine for them once they're flown to Perth.
8: I think it makes sense and cautious measures are important.
7: Audio there on 7. Treasurer Jim Chalmers will hand down the Albanese government's fifth budget tonight. Changes to the capital gains tax discount and negative gearing, cuts to the NDIS and a fuel security package among the measures already made public. New South Wales police say the discovery of a body believed to be Julian Ingram's in the state's central west brings relief. The 37-year-old had been on the run since January after killing his pregnant ex, her aunt and her friend in Lake Cargeligo. And polycystic ovary syndrome, which affects 170 million women worldwide, has been renamed. It will now be known as polyendocrine metabolic ovarian syndrome, or PMOS, because it covers more than just cysts.
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7: In sport, Michael Voss has reportedly quit as coach as Carlton. It's believed he stood down from the position effective immediately. Josh Fraser is set to take over as interim coach of the Blues. And Broncos star Ben Hunt admits he'd be stoked with any position in the Queensland Origin side. The Maroons veteran has been used as a utility over the past few series. Hunt telling Nine he's hoping Slater still has his number.
10: Well, I'm happy with any role within Origin. I spent 10 minutes in the centres that game, so happy to pop out there anywhere.
7: That's the latest news and sport.
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13: A foggy start to a partly cloudy day with a top of 23 for Murray Bridge, Mount Barker and Victor Harbour 21, 22 for Strathalbyn, Mount Lofty 18 and 24 today in Adelaide.
14: From Bow Hill to Birdwood, it's the dynamic duo dedicated to delighting you in the morning. 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
13: Into the final hour of the Tuesday program, and what a final hour it will be for those who slept in a little or, have the alarm set at a reasonable hour. Bin Chicken Man will return after 8:30. Episode 14 is the French Foreign Legion. I said lesion. That is appropriate and coming up after 8:30. We'll find your overnight headlines and find out what happened on this day in history. And next, no Richard Pascoe today. He's unwell and we wish him a speedy recovery from the ailments that he possesses. But we are going to chat with an exceptional local. Her name's Monica and she is doing her darndest to make sure that brain cancer can rack off. She's raising a whole bunch of cash and we're going to try and help her do that next with a raffle for brain cancer research. Monica Perrott's joining us after this. It's Elton John and Tiny Dancer. Adam and Jenny on 5MU thanks to Jackson's 4x4.

0: Tony Danza. Dylan John, 5MU, 12 past 8.
1: He'll punch you for saying that.
0: He will.
2: Hey, Monica, what's going on here?
0: Speaking of Monica, we're about to talk to one.
1: Oh, fantastic.
0: Yes.
1: A wonderful woman in Murray Bridge, Monica Parrott. She's mm-hmm. raising funds for an important cause, and she's with us on the line. Hi, Monica.
3: Hi, how are you?
0: Doing really well. This fundraiser for brain cancer research has got legs. It's taken off, hasn't it?
3: It absolutely has. I was quite shocked. I wanted to do something different and involve the community because I've been making cupcakes and selling them from my front yard to raise money for brain cancer. And I thought, how about if I try and see if I can get some businesses on board, and we'll do a major raffle which will help people in the community as well. And 40 businesses have come on board and generously donated the most wonderful prizes you can possibly imagine. You'd be mad not to enter the raffle.
1: Wow, that's incredible. So much generosity. Yes. It's very exciting.
3: Absolutely. All come together for a good cause, for the all money from the sale of the raffle, which is $1 a ticket, all goes to the Peace of Mind Foundation, which is Australia's leading brain cancer support charity, because you don't hear much about brain cancer at all. And so all these businesses have come together for this one cause. It's absolutely amazing.
0: Yeah, that really is great. Now, let's talk about the Peace of Mind charity. You discovered the charity in the worst possible way.
3: I did. The Peace of Mind Foundation reached out to me when, in August 24, my husband was diagnosed with brain cancer. And like I said before, we'd never heard about brain cancer because there's not enough said about it. And for the 4 months that my husband was fighting for his life, the Peace of Mind Foundation were absolutely phenomenal. Gave us the love, the support, everything that we needed. But they're not just for people struggling with brain cancer. They also continue to support the families left behind. And since Nathan's passing, the Peace of Mind Foundation have just been fantastic with just their kind words. They've always reached out to me and my daughter Ebony and my granddaughter Hannah just to make sure that we're doing okay. Do we need anything? And one of the things I do this for is because Nathan's last words to me were, remember me.
0: Hmm.
3: And that's all he wanted me to do was remember him. And so the best way I can remember him is raising funds for the Peace of Mind Foundation in his memory and other people that have unfortunately gone to this insidious disease. There's a lady down the road from me that lost her husband in April last year to the exact same disease.
0: Wow.
3: And she didn't know about brain cancer either. One of the businesses that has come on board, mm-hmm. his mother 10 years ago passed away from brain cancer.
0: Right.
1: How did it affect you and Nathan during that time?
3: It was extremely scary. I don't think I've ever been so scared in my life. And Nathan was always our protector and everything. He always worked. We did absolutely everything together as a family. And I remember the day when he was diagnosed with brain cancer. Just everything it was like the world just stopped.
0: Yeah.
3: Just everything stopped. We didn't know what to say. We didn't know what to do. And from that day on, for 4 months, he just fought for his family. He fought and fought and fought. But unfortunately, because he had the worst brain cancer you can get, and it was on his brainstem, it took him quicker than what we thought it would. And so it's really, really horrible. I mean, all cancer is horrible. Don't get me wrong. Every single cancer, no matter what it is absolutely disgusting and it needs to be eradicated. But brain cancer, you don't hear much about it. And once you get brain cancer, it's just, there is no cure. There is absolutely no cure at all. There's nothing you can do.
0: There's more awareness being made because of people like you banging the drum and doing these monster raffles. Tell us about it. It's on this Saturday at 9 a.m. You can go down to Sturt Reserve near the playground and enter the raffle. Maybe grab yourself something delicious to eat too.
3: Yes, the Lions Club has graciously donated 200 sausages and 200 loaves of bread.
0: Great.
3: And they're coming down and they're doing a free sausage sizzle. So anyone that buys a raffle ticket for $1, help yourself to a free sausage sizzle. There's also cupcakes and glasses made by Amy Bailey, Simone Bailey's daughter. She's graciously donated those and they will be going for a gold coin donation. And everything that is raised on the day, 100% of it goes to the Peace of Mind Foundation. Some of the businesses on board is Rose Hounds Photography, a $400 voucher to go and have a two-hour session to have photos done. The Steel Mowers, mm-hmm. next door to McDonald's, $250 voucher to go and spend there. Monty's Meats, $200 meat tray, and that's just a little bit of it. And even Auto Pro have come on board. The Wellington Pub have come on board. They range from $400 down to $5, and that it's just the community have just been absolutely amazing with just coming on board. Just to help out for this cause.
1: Oh, wonderful.
3: It's amazing.
1: It's amazing of you to do such wonderful work, because people need leadership with these sorts of things and, working through grief to do something really positive for the community. It's really wonderful to hear. So all the best with it, Monica Perrett. Thanks so much for telling us about it.
3: Thank you very much. Thank you.
0: So that is 9 o'clock, Sturt Reserve on Saturday. That's this coming Saturday. So head on down and grab a ticket and a free sausage sizzle and raise some money for, as you've heard, a pretty incredible cause. So see if we can get rid of brain cancer. Wouldn't that be amazing? 19 past 8, Adam and Jenny on 5MU. Your overnight headlines next.
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0: A foggy start to a partly cloudy day with a top of 23 for Murray Bridge, Mount Barker and Victor Harbour 21, 22 for Strathalbyn, Mount Lofty 18 and 24 today in Adelaide.
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0: Your overnight headlines for this Tuesday, the 12th of May. Thoughts of peace have been dampened with a stalemate in the US-Iran peace process overnight. US President Trump called the Iranian plan stupid, while Iran says the US will be surprised by the nation's response to any aggression. Dozens of Labour MPs in the UK have publicly called for the Prime Minister Keir Starmer to step down following the party's poor showing in the UK local elections. Locally, the Treasurer, Jim Chalmers, will hand down the federal budget this evening, with spending cuts and changes to capital gains tax arrangements expected. Australia has signed a new strategic deal with Vanuatu, and the six people heading from the Hunter virus-infected cruise ship in Tenerife will now be quarantined in a facility in Sydney. And Indian Prime Minister Narendra Modi has urged his citizens to work from home and limit travel as the global fuel crisis intensifies. A foggy start to a partly cloudy day with a top of 23 in Murray Bridge, Mount Barker and Victor Harbour 21, 22 for Strathalbyn, Mount Lofty 18 and 24 today in Adelaide.
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12: Hello, I'm Jenny Lenman. A Murray Bridge man has faced court after a stolen car was found destroyed by fire on Sunday. Officers were searching for the stolen Holden when a person allegedly drove the vehicle through a fence on Keppel Road. The car was later found engulfed in flames under the railway bridge on East Terrace. A 35-year-old man's been charged with offences including arson and illegal use of a motor vehicle. A parent who threatened students and staff on school grounds has been banned from an educational care site for 6 months. It's the first barring order handed out in our state since new powers were introduced late last year. There's now 25-metre no-go zones around school boundaries. Online harassment can be penalised and fines for breaches have increased to $7,500. Kersbrook property owner's been convicted and fined after unlawfully building a shed. A court has heard a man carried out the development after the Hills Council knocked back his application. He then ignored follow-up orders to remove it. Council says prosecutions of this type are rare, but the matter was considered serious due to repeated non-compliance. The Jodie Lee Foundation Trek and Trail Run is on this weekend. Participants testing their endurance in McLaren Vale from Friday to Sunday, walking or running between 25 and 72 kilometres. John Clements from Normanville is a participant and bowel cancer survivor. He's keen to spread the word about prevention and early detection.
13: Raising funds for the Jodie Lee Bowel Cancer Foundation, which is more about raising awareness than research, because the statistics for that test that people over 50 get in the post aren't very good.
12: Fewer than half of those who receive the free kit every 2 years complete them and send them back. He's urging more people to do so. And farmers across parts of the Murray-Mallee, Riverland and Coorong are being reminded support is still available to those farmers affected by drought. The SA Drought Loan Scheme offers loans of up to $250,000 to eligible dryland cropping and livestock businesses over a 10-year term. The state government says applications are being processed within 5 days once all paperwork is submitted. And that's the latest in local news.
11: Graham Edwards Crash Repairs and Pratt Towing. National News now.
6: Morning, I'm Phoebe Humphrey. Jim Chalmers has described tonight's budget as ambitious and difficult. The Treasurer is preparing to hand down the Albanese government's fifth budget with a focus on tax reform, housing and investment. He says it will have more than the usual amount of savings.
7: The budget will be about helping people through this global oil shock at the same time as we reform our tax system and our economy for the future as well.
6: Aussie passengers have been evacuated from the hantavirus-hit cruise ship. The group of five will now head to the Netherlands before flying into Perth later this week to quarantine. They were originally expected to land in Australia tonight. Donald Trump has warned the ceasefire with Iran is on life support after rejecting Tehran's latest response to his peace deal. And this year's Eurovision is shaping up to be one of the most politically charged ever. National broadcasters in Spain, the Netherlands, Ireland, Slovenia and Iceland are boycotting the event due to Israel's participation. Australia's Delta Goodrum will perform in the second semi on Thursday.
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6: In sport, Michael Voss has decided to quit Carlton after a disastrous start to the AFL season with just one win under their belts. The club is yet to release an official statement. Josh Fraser is set to take over as interim coach. To NRL relief for the Storm with fullback Sua Falongo set to play against the Eels on Saturday. He's been cleared of a facial fracture after a collision to stop Taylor May from scoring at the weekend. And Tottenham is now 2 points clear of the EPL relegation zone after a one-all draw with Leeds. That's the latest news and sport.
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14: A foggy start to a partly cloudy day with a top of 23 for Murray Bridge, Mount Barker and Victor Harbour 21, 22 for Strathalbyn, Mount Lofty 18 and 24 today in Adelaide.
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0: Williams and Let's Hear It for the Boy, 20 to 9. Adam and Jenny this morning got a new 4x4. Before you buy the wrong gear, talk to Jackson's 4x4. They help locals choose the right upgrades to suit their needs. It's Adam and Jenny this morning. And before we get into the funny stuff, a single car rollover. They're trying to, the emergency service is trying to get someone out of that at the minute at Mount Lofty Summit Road at Cleland, about 300 metres north of 404 Mount Lofty Summit Road at Cleland. So we'll hopefully have that sorted soon enough. But if you're in that area, please stay out of it. That would be nice.
1: Tuesday means Bin Chicken Man.
0: Does
1: somehow we have 14 episodes of Bin Chicken Man.
0: Isn't it extraordinary? And look, every now and then I just keep having a look when we play it to see if there's any responses on the text lines or anything like that. And normally there is a few. Today, not so many.
1: Okay, that's
0: so,
1: okay.
0: So maybe this is the you know, the Police Academy 5 of the whole series.
1: No.
0: You know what I mean? You know, the one where we're going, oh, that joke.
2: Oh, dear.
0: That joke five times.
1: Is Michael Winslow in that one?
0: Meow.
1: That's your best Michael Winslow.
0: That's my best Michael Winslow. He was the sound effects guy, I remember that. So, you know, when Steve Guttenberg was in the first one, it was great. And then the franchise happened, you know.
1: Well, it's like jumping the shark, isn't it?
0: Yeah, right.
1: With the Fonz.
0: Yeah. Have we jumped the shark with this one?
1: No.
0: You decide, ladies and gentlemen. It's episode 14 of Bin Chicken Man, French Foreign Legion.
3: Look, up in the sky. Is it a bird? Is it a fridge? Is it a 300-pound man in a cheap Australian white ibis costume? Yes, it's Bin Chicken Man.
4: Where's your wheelie bin?
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6: Always want to try and watch F-Boy Island. 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
4: Hello, my name is Scratch Lecoq.
6: That's unfortunate.
4: I represent the French Foreign Legion. You have been selected for our crack squad of legionnaires.
6: Oh, I had that once.
4: I do not care. You are to come with me at once.
6: Roxy, I'm heading out with this frog chicken. Don't watch F-Boy Island without me, okay?
3: Sometime later, in the middle of the Sahara Desert.
6: Oi, Jean-Claude, or whatever your name is. Mind putting the aircon on? It's hotter than a microwave dim sim out here.
4: This is the French Foreign Legion. In order to make it, you will eat, sleep, fight and march the Foreign Legion way. Do you understand?
6: If I'm honest, like every third word at best.
4: Where's this at? And start marching, Bin Chicken Man.
6: No, one of them caps with a flappy bit on the back. Is this one of those no hat, no play scenarios? Because I can stay inside.
4: March! Un, deux, trois, quatre!
6: I'm thirstier than a sailor on shore leave. This is excruciating. I wonder what happened to Braxton on F-Boy Island. Water. Bin juice. What is that? Is that a mirage? Is my mind playing tricks?
4: No, that is your mission. The enemy is dumping the rubbish in the desert.
6: Desert? More like dessert. John Cock or whatever your name is, I see why you chose me. This is absolutely a job for Bin Chicken Man.
3: And so our Cape Crusader went about gobbling up the wayward trash like Nicki Minaj's bum gobbles up short shorts. Once Bin Chicken Man drinks his body weight in Atlanta, he'll be back. Same Bin Chicken time, same Bin Chicken channel to save and mildly disgust the world once again. For he is Bin Chicken Man.
4: Where's your wheelie bin?
1: Bravo.
0: Thank you, and bravo to you. I like the subtlety of your approach there, because it was a
1: subtle.
0: Yeah, obviously, like it's a French chicken, but you can tell, like from Korean heritage as well. There was a bit of that.
1: Oh no, was there? Anyway. I struggle with accents. You know that.
0: You did great. I was a big fan. Anyway, another episode of Bin Chicken Man coming your way next week.
1: Hey, maybe he could do one. We could do one with a big oil spill or something.
0: A slick.
1: An oil slick.
0: Yeah.
1: Haven't had one of those disasters in the past year or two.
0: No.
1: That we've heard of.
0: That we've heard of. Bloody algal bloom, if you know what I mean. Bloody Chinese. That's how you know.
1: We're chucking a whole bunch of conspiracies.
0: We could.
1: The world is your oyster, or the world is your rubbish dump.
0: Yes, whichever you like. It's the Wingfield fires. It's Ben Sugar Man back next week. We'll find out what happened on this day in history next. And then the mailbag. If you'd like to be a part of that, 0417 063 963. You can be a part of that in about 10 minutes or so.
1: Yeah. That gives me time to make a coffee.
0: Go on, do that. Adam and Jenny on 5MU. Here's the Police.

0: happened today.
1: Today is the 12th of May, and it was on this day in 1888 that the crouching start was first used in a track and field meet by Charles Sherrill of Yale University. They say it helped him get off the line faster, but in reality, it was to stop him doing a nervous wee. On this day in 1896, New York banned spitting in public with fines of up to $5 or a year in prison. And I say, bring it back. When I was in New York, I saw a man squat over a bin like a cat. And on this day in 1993, two small slivers of olive wood were sold for $18,587 at auction. They were claimed to be from the cross of Christ. And if you think it was the cross, imagine how cross your wife would be when you dropped 20 grand or what ended up being basically offcuts from Bunnings. And that's today, the 12th of May.
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1: A foggy start to a partly cloudy day with a top of 23 for Murray Bridge, Mount Barker and Victor Harbour 21, 22 for Strathalbyn, Mount Lofty 18 and 24 today in Adelaide.
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0: got it. It's Roy Orbison, and you got it on 5MU. It's Adam and Jenny, and it is time for the mailbag. And I don't know if this means anything critically, but our bin chicken man banner just fell down and
1: punched. Oh, so bin chicken man.
0: Just fell down. I don't know if that's a sign of the quality of the...

0: People have said they enjoyed it.
1: Very amusing.
0: Good. Very amusing.
1: Is that like an insult to a comedian? If something's amusing, is that enough? Is that funny enough, the word amusing?
0: Right, because, you know... That's you have a yeah. That's you look good. You look fine.
1: Oh no!
0: Yeah. Is that the same one thing?
1: Ugh.
0: You look fine.
1: May as well call me ugly. Send me home.
0: You have
1: by myself.
0: A perfunctory face, Adam. Yeah, that's right.
1: It's just like when your wife says it's fine.
0: Yeah.
1: No worries. All good.
0: It's not fine. Limericks.
1: Limericks.
0: We've got some nice ones. This one, number ending in 569. In the Murraylands, joy fills the air. With Adam and Jenny, a pair beyond compare. With 5MU on the dial, they bring every smile and make every morning feel fair.
1: Cute.
0: Love it. D's written, from 6 until 9 on the dial, Adam and Jenny bring laughs with style.
1: Aww.
0: From South Coast to Hills and Murrayland thrills, they wake up the whole region with a smile.
1: That's a bit nice,
0: too. It's quite nice. And then Patrice says, there was a young man from Horsham who took out his balls to wash them. His dad said, Jack, if you don't put them back, I'll step on the bastards and squash them. Anyway, thank you very much for that. So, you know, both ends. And we've got tomorrow on the show.
1: What have we got tomorrow?
0: The National Enquirer.
1: Oh, yeah, something silly for you.
0: Something silly for you.
1: Amid the coverage about the budget.
0: The budget, federal budget, find out what's happening. It's a very stressful day, budget day for Jenny.
1: Oh, no, look, it's going to be all right.
0: It's going to be fine?
1: It's going to be okay.
0: Okay. We believe in you.
1: And I think, we're not going to bang on about it too much tomorrow morning.
0: No.
1: There'll be some coverage.
0: Sure.
1: But we'll have some laughs.
0: You'll get all the bits that you need to know, like, that are important, and then we'll yak about fun stuff.
1: We're also meeting MPs around the region.
0: We are.
1: Local state-based MPs.
0: That's
1: following
0: right.
1: The state-based election.
0: Yes.
1: And tomorrow, it's one of the few Liberal MPs left.
0: Yeah, Josh Teague.
1: He's retained Heysen. His seat in Heysen.
0: Has.
1: So we'll check in with him.
0: Another close one, but he's used to those, and we'll have a chat with Josh tomorrow morning.
1: After 7.
0: Yep. We'll answer your questions and tell you what day it is and give you the chance to win $970 too. Hey, we need to do this as a dialogue. Have you got the joke of the day up?
1: Oh, okay. I'm not going to stuff this one
0: can
1: up,
0: you
1: am
0: do
1: I?
0: That? No. Annette didn't write it either. Dee did. Good morning, Adam and Jenny. Happy Tuesday. Now, go with me. You'll know
1: all
0: where
1: right,
0: we're going
1: right.
0: On this. Two Aussie blokes got stuck in an airport hangar during a storm.
1: Oh, dear. That doesn't sound good.
0: And decided to drink jet fuel to pass the time.
1: Don't recommend do that.
0: It's very expensive these days. Next morning, one rings the other. How are you feeling?
1: Bloody fantastic. No hangover at all, mate.
0: Same here, says the other. Just one thing.
1: What?
0: Have you farted yet?
1: Nah.
0: Don't.
1: Why?
0: Because I'm in New Zealand.
1: Drink jet fuel responsibly.
0: That's right. It's an important message from us here at 5MU. I think we should leave now and give you the opportunity to get ready for the More Music Morning at 10.
1: Nice.
0: Workday warm-up on the way. I think a Broadway show. I think we could do one. And of all the acting we've done today, I think a Broadway show. Anyway, have a lovely one and we'll catch you tomorrow.

It's hard not to be angry when you break your favorite thing. It's tough when you spill stuff too. For those times when it feels like everything's going wrong, feels like it's just raining on you. Yeah. Well, here's what you

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